It's the Guess Who, an American woman. Lenny Kravitz took a spin on that later on. It was the 90s, I believe, when his version came out. On the way down to a little Supertramp, Breakfast in America, the album from 1979. This is Goodbye Stranger.

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3: Here's a look at your weatherology forecast. Lows dip down to about 63 tonight under mainly clear skies with a chance of thunderstorms. Winds out of the southwest, 5 to 10 miles per hour. Mainly sunny again tomorrow, chance for storms. High temperatures reach up to 85. Mainly clear skies tomorrow night, lows dip down to about 70. From the Weatherology Weather Center, I'm meteorologist Paul Frombly. Now back to the vinyl years on KCLY. Currently, it's 81 degrees.
4: Up next, a number two song for England Dan and John Ford Coley, I'd Really Love to See You Tonight. So their stage names, England Dan and John Ford Coley, were suggested by Jim Seals of Seals and Crofts and brother of Dan Seals. And
5: yeah,
4: so and, he suggested.
5: England Dan is because little Danny would walk around and talk in a British accent all day long. And it bothered his brother, who then said, why don't you just go by England Dan?
4: Yeah.
5: And that's what they would
4: do. Well, it stuck, yeah.

0: Fleetwood Mac's Say You Love Me. It's REO Speedwagon coming your way next with 157 Riverside Avenue, which features Gary Richrath on guitar, Kevin Cronin, of course, on vocals. It was on the You Can Tune a Piano But You Can't Tune a Fish album, live album. And this was listened to for at least one school year, I think, about every morning.
1: Yeah.
0: It was just about the right amount of song to get from my house in the country and pick someone up and then get on into school. And it's just a great live performance.

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1: Weather. Here's a look at your weatherology forecast. Lows dip down to about 63 tonight under mainly clear skies with a chance of thunderstorms. Winds out of the southwest, 5 to 10 miles per hour. Mainly sunny again tomorrow, chance for storms. High temperatures reach up to 85. Mainly clear skies tomorrow night, lows dip down to about 70. From the Weatherology Weather Center, I'm meteorologist Paul Frombly. Now back to the vinyl years on KCLY. Currently, it's 77 degrees.
2: The Car is on the way next with Candy O, which was the title of their second album. This one released June of 1979 and had several singles. This wasn't actually a single, but it's still the title cut and a good one from The Cars.

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0: To the 1980s with 38 Special, leading things off, Hold On Loosely, Wild-Eyed Southern Boys, the album from 1981. They turned a bit of a corner from the 70s, 38 Special, to the, a little more polished, I guess, mm-hmm. one way to put it.
1: Yeah.
0: I call it kind of more pop music mm-hmm. than it was in the 70s, but still great stuff from 38 Special.

0: One of those great love ballads that is Warrant with Heaven. Freeze Frame on the way next. That's how it starts out, too. Freeze
1: That's
0: Frame.
1: Right.
0: Yeah, from the Jake Giles Band, of course, written by Seth Justman and Peter Wolf. The opening track on the album of the same name that was released for them in 1981. I was 11 years old, and this is one of those swimming pool jukebox songs that I remember very well. Freeze Frame!

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0: Here's a look at your weatherology forecast. Lows dip down to about 63 tonight under mainly clear skies with a chance of thunderstorms. Southwesterly winds 5 to 10 miles per hour. Mainly sunny skies tomorrow. Chance of thunderstorms. High temperatures reach up to 85. Lows around 70 tomorrow night. Mainly clear skies. From the Weatherology Weather Center, I'm meteorologist Paul Frombly. Now back to the vinyl years on KCLY. Right now, 73.
1: The Commodores are lined up with Night Shift. This would have been after Lionel Richie had left the group. It was 1985, and they talk about Jackie being a friend of theirs. They're talking about Jackie Wilson, Marvin Gaye, some of the R&B soul artists of the 60s primarily who they're paying homage to in Night Shift.

0: It's Mandolin Rain from Bruce Hornsby and The Range. We have Quarter Flash on the way next with Take Me to Heart. This was 1983 when this one came out from their album Take Another Picture. I've always really liked this song, but I haven't ever really known very much about Quarter Flash. I was kind of looking it up. Rindy Ross was the name of the female singer that we hear.
1: I've heard that before.
0: Yeah, and she and her husband, Marv Ross, who was in a band called Seafood Mama. Do you remember them?
1: Nope.
0: Anyway, so they formed the band together, and Rindy Ross was famous not just for her lead vocals, but also for playing the saxophone, which became a signature element of the band's sound, and that's what I think is so cool about this song.
1: Yeah.
0: It's Take Me to Heart from Quarter Flash.

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10: Oh, the Enemy, a rock writer.
11: We're supposed to be in there.
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13: Denied.
3: It is time to head backstage and a little twist on the backstage hour tonight. No rock and roll for you, but we'll have a standard in television fun.
14: Yeah.
3: He-he-he-ha-ha-ha debuted on this date in 1969. It ran till 1992.
14: Oh, wow.
3: And then it had a big run of reruns following that. And anyway, Buck Owens and Roy Clark, mainstays, hosts. It was inspired by Rowan and Martin's Laugh-In.
14: Oh, yeah.
3: They wanted something for the country folk
14: something
3: to enjoy
14: the country,
3: all the different puns and comedies, and they certainly came up with it. And every show began just like this.

0: Buck.
1: I'm Rowan.
2: Hee-haw's back.
0: Oh, boy. Let's go.
1: In right now.
3: Hee-haw. That was the introduction to each show, and my parents watched it every week. It was on Saturday nights, right? Mm-hmm. Like Saturday night at 6, I think, in our house. And I know you also toured Nashville. Did you see the studio as well? That was just amazing to me that in this little space,
4: very small,
3: they made this show look really big.
4: Yeah, they did.
3: It was just so cool. So we're going to go through some of the guests that were on Hee Haw through those years, those many years, starting with the very first musical guest, Loretta Lynn.
4: In fact, she was the most tenured guest as well. She appeared 24 different times.
3: Wow.
4: Tammy Wynette, who we have lined up, also would appear 21 times. Mm-hmm. And the first show featured Loretta Lynn and Charlie Pride on the very first Hee Haw, 1969.

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0: Here's a look at your weatherology forecast. Lows dip down to about 63 tonight under mainly clear skies with a chance of thunderstorms. Southwesterly winds 5 to 10 miles per hour. Mainly sunny skies tomorrow. Chance of thunderstorms. High temperatures reach up to 85. Lows around 70 tomorrow night. Mainly clear skies. From the Weatherology Weather Center, I'm meteorologist Paul Trombley. Now back to the Vinyl Years on KCLY. Right now, it's 68 degrees.
1: Hee-haw, we celebrate tonight. A big animated donkey with his buck teeth right into the camera singing hee-haw at the beginning of the show, of course. It was started in 1969. Cornfield County is what they claimed was their home at that time. And there was always a lot of different dad jokes, maybe would be the best way to put
2: it. Yeah, that's a good way to say it.
1: Cheesy old jokes, but they always made you laugh. And, of course, there was always the guys that were just having troubles with their wives, and gloom and despair was on them.

0: Hank Williams Jr. with Family Tradition. He was another guest on Hee Haw, one of many musical guests through the years. So, Rocky, here's how much my parents liked Hee Haw. That is me
1: at
0: 2 years old wearing my Hee Haw overalls. That would have been 1972, probably, when
1: that's
0: that
1: great.
0: Was taken. And I still have my Hee Haw overalls
1: really?
0: In a box at home, saving them for a grandbaby someday.
1: That is memories.
0: They were super fans of Hee Haw. So I loved the Rumors segment always, too. And in fact, when I was in high school and we had our little variety show, That's Entertainment, for years we did Rumors, and they would make up some goofy joke about a teacher,
1: uh-huh.
0: And it was always lots of fun. So.

0: The Oak Ridge Boys made their appearances on Hee Haw, which debuted on television in 1969 on this date, and it ran until 1992. I did not realize they were still producing new episodes in 1992. I totally agree.
1: I mean, that's a year I got married. Yeah. I was flabbergasted when you said that. Yeah.
0: Of course, the mainstays, we've had Gloom and Despair, the Rumors Gals. Of course, Grandpa Jones is always serving up dinner on Hee Haw as well.
2: Hey, Grandpa! What's for supper?
3: Well, tonight you're really in for a treat. I've got three kinds of pie and three kinds of meat and four kinds of vegetables and five kinds of drinks. Even Junior will get full for once, don't you think?
2: Yeah!

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1: weather. Here's a look at your weatherology forecast. Lows dip down to about 63 tonight under partly cloudy skies with a chance of thunderstorms. Winds out of the southwest, 5 to 10 miles per hour. Lots of sunshine tomorrow. Chance of thunderstorms. High temperatures reach up to 85. Lows around 70 tomorrow night. Mainly clear skies. From the Weatherology Weather Center, I'm meteorologist Paul Trombley. Now back to the vinyl years on KCLY. Currently, it's 66 degrees.
2: It's been a look back at Hee Haw in the backstage hour tonight. This has been a really fun episode. We had Barbara Mandrell. Man, my parents loved the Mandrell sisters.
3: I was always glued to the TV when Barbara Mandrell was on any show.
2: Right, yeah.
3: Huge, huge crush on Barbara Mandrell. Yeah. And of course, she had her own variety show.
2: Right, yeah, later. We watched that one as well. Mm. So, had Patti Loveless on there. Garth Brooks.
3: At his height. Uh-huh. He was 92, I think, is when he was on the show that last year. So,
2: and then, of course, George Jones, Alabama, we had as well. They just had all kinds
3: of heavy hitters.
2: Of good, really good musical guests.
3: The very final show featured Eddie Rabbit, which you have coming up for you. But also, every show, they would give a salute. And
2: right.
3: It was something like, I'm from Clay Center, Kansas. Population, 4,200. And then they'd give the big...

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1: Hello and welcome to the Night Shift on KCLY. I'm Angie Komar, taking you up to 6 o'clock tomorrow morning with those favorites you enjoyed way back when and the hits of today. Rare Earth is on the way. Marvin Gaye with Tammy Terrell right now. Billy Joel starts us off. We didn't start the fire.

0: Sly and the Family Stone with Dance to the Music, and Rare Earth before that with Get Ready. It is 10:12. 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

Here's a look at your weatherology forecast. Lows dip down to about 63 tonight under partly cloudy skies with a chance of thunderstorms. Southwesterly winds 5 to 10 miles per hour. Mainly sunny skies tomorrow. Chance of thunderstorms. High temperatures reach up to 85. Lows around 70 tomorrow night. Mainly clear. From the Weatherology Weather Center, I'm meteorologist Paul Frombly on 100.9 KCLY. Right now, 64.

0: News this hour from Town Hall. I'm Jason Walker. President Trump in France for the annual G7 summit to discuss trade, the war in Ukraine, NATO test ties with European allies, and he adds looking forward to working with French President Emmanuel Macron as the tentative agreement with Iran reopens the Strait of Hormuz.
1: We've worked on many deals together. I'm very happy to signed, the deal's all signed, and the strait is already partially opened. As you know, they're doing a little hunting for a couple of mines that they've already found, but it's essentially ships are starting to go out now. On Friday, it'll be completely opened.
0: The crash of a B-52 claiming the lives of 8 people in Southern California Monday morning. Spokesman says the aircraft went down shortly after takeoff at Edwards Air Force Base just north of Los Angeles. On Capitol Hill, Senate Republicans are resisting an appeal from House Speaker Mike Johnson to act on Social Security reform if they keep control of Congress in 2027. Bernie Bennett has more.
2: A trustees report that the popular retirement program will become insolvent sooner than expected has lit a fire under lawmakers in both parties to call for reforms like raising the cap on payroll taxes or raising the retirement age. The Social Security trustees report warned that beneficiaries would see their monthly checks cut by 22% in 2032. The speaker warned in a radio interview that Congress needs to tackle the ballooning costs of Social Security, Medicare, and Medicaid, which account for 3/4 of federal spending. Bernie Bennett in Washington.
0: Federal health officials issuing a recall for Alfredo sauce distributed in dozens of states because of the potential of salmonella contamination. More on these stories, townhall.com.
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8: 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I'm back with you on the night shift. We're in the middle of the 10 o'clock hour. I hope you're enjoying the songs here on KCLY. Plenty more headed your way, including The Firm and Daughtry. And right now, Jerry Reed with Amos Moses.

That is the Diamonds with Silhouettes, and the Firm before that, Satisfaction Guaranteed. All right, it's 10:40, and it's time for a break and a check and an update on the weather. And I have more music taking you up to the 11 o'clock hour. Stick around for Jefferson Airplane and the Everly Brothers.

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3: KCLY Weather. Here's a look at your weatherology forecast. Lows dip down to about 63 tonight under partly cloudy skies with a chance of thunderstorms. Southwesterly winds 5 to 10 miles per hour. Mainly sunny skies tomorrow. Chance of thunderstorms. High temperatures reach up to 85. Lows around 70 tomorrow night, mainly clear. From the Weatherology Weather Center, I'm meteorologist Paul Frombly on 100.9 KCLY. Right now, 60.

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0: The original song here, You Can't Hurry Your Love, was by the Supremes in 1966, and that reached, that was their seventh number one hit for that girl group. And this one is Phil Collins' version from 1982. It is 11:12, and let's take a break here and check on the forecast. But stick around. I have the Rolling Stones and Billy Squire coming up here on The Night Shift. Stay tuned.
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Here's a look at your weatherology forecast. Lows dip down to about 63 overnight under partly cloudy skies with a chance of thunderstorms. Southwesterly winds 5 to 10 miles per hour. Mainly sunny skies Tuesday, chance of thunderstorms. Highs level off around 85. Mainly clear Tuesday night, lows dip down to about 70. From the Weatherology Weather Center, I'm meteorologist Paul Frombly on 100.9 KCLY. Right now, it's 63 degrees.

0: news this hour from Town Hall. I'm Jason Walker. President Trump in France for the G7 summit. They'll be discussing the war in Ukraine, NATO test ties with European allies, and of course, Mr. Trump says he's looking forward to more talks with French leader Emmanuel Macron on the tentative agreement with Iran and opening up eventually the Strait of Hormuz. In the meantime, an initial agreement between the U.S. and Tehran to extend the ceasefire continues to inch forward a little bit at the time. That's despite questions over the fate of Tehran's nuclear program and an offensive by Israel in Lebanon. The sibling owners of Santo Domingo nightclub will stand trial for involuntary manslaughter after that roof collapse 1 year ago that killed 236 people in the club. A judge ruling Monday, Antonio and Maribel Espaulet, owners of the Jet Set nightclub, could each face 2 years in prison if found guilty. California Governor Gavin Newsom responding sharply to investigations that he says are being led by a very vindictive President Trump.
1: Newsom is accusing the Trump administration of targeting him for political purposes as he weighs a presidential bid. Newsom says in a video posted on X that in recent days, federal agents have knocked on the doors of his friends and former employees and have asked for records. In the video, Newsom tells his wife that he loves her.
2: You have not earned a single one of the indignities that he's trying to inflict on you and our children.
1: Newsom also has a message for President Donald Trump.
2: Mr. President, come after me. I'm not going anywhere, and the country is watching.
0: And the Air Force says 8 people are dead when that B-52 went down in Southern California. More on these stories, townhall.com.
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4: When I was feeling the stress of too much credit card debt, I looked at two different options, debt settlement and debt management. They may sound the same, but guess what? They're not. Debt settlement seemed like a quick fix, but I found out it would destroy my credit, create tax headaches, and hit me with huge fees. 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
7: KCLY. Welcome back to the 11 o'clock hour. So glad you're joining me on the night shift. I'm Angie Comar. Moving right along, I've got Belinda Carlisle coming up. Right now, it's the Jackson 5 with I'll Be There.

0: Al Green with Let's Stay Together, and Belinda Carlisle before that, Circle in the Sand. The time is 11:38, and it's time for a weather forecast. More music on the way includes Major Lance and Elton John. Keep it here on 100.9 FM. 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
1: Do you remember your last protein shake? Was it chewy?

Overnight, under partly cloudy skies with a chance of thunderstorms. Southwesterly winds, 5 to 10 miles per hour. Mainly sunny skies, Tuesday, chance of thunderstorms. Highs level off around 85. Mainly clear, Tuesday night, lows dip down to about 70. From the Weatherology Weather Center, I'm meteorologist Paul Frombly on 100.9 KCLY. Right now, it's 63 degrees.

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That is Cream with the Sunshine of Your Love. That starts our midnight hour here on the Night Shift. Glad to have you along with me on KCLY. I'm Angie Komar. I'll be here till 6 a.m. Got Aretha Franklin on the way and Foreigner. And up next, it's The Box Tops with The Letter.

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here's a look at your weatherology forecast. Lows dip down to about 63 overnight under partly cloudy skies with a chance of thunderstorms. Southwesterly winds 5 to 10 miles per hour. Mainly sunny skies Tuesday, chance of thunderstorms. Highs level off around 85. Mainly clear Tuesday night, lows dip down to about 70. From the Weatherology Weather Center, I'm meteorologist Paul Trombley on 100.9 KCLY. Right now, it's 62 degrees.

0: this hour from Town Hall. I'm Jason Walker. California Governor Gavin Newsom says the Justice Department is investigating him and his wife, accusing the Trump administration of targeting him for political purposes as he weighs a presidential bid. The full scope of any investigations related to Newsom not immediately clear. Although Newsom claims federal agents have been knocking on the doors of a number of his friends and former employees asking for records, it has been confirmed there are several different federal probes into people around Newsom, including one that involves his wife's taxes. President Trump in France for the G7 summit and meeting with a number of world leaders discussing a wide range of topics. At the top of the list, the deal to end the war in Iran, while many are wondering just how soon gasoline prices will fall.
1: The price of oil is moving, and that will likely start to impact gas prices as early as later tonight. But for the moment, there is a lag time to how markets respond and how quickly that shows up to gas stations.
0: Gas Buddy analyst Patrick DeHaan says if the Iran deal does stick, it could lower the price of gas and diesel fuel before the end of the summer.
1: If this deal pans out, if the strait reopens for the rest of the summer, it could mean gas prices that stay below $4 a gallon nationally. And it could mean diesel prices also see a fall below the $5 mark. So there's a lot of reasons to be optimistic. But we've also seen deals fall apart in the last couple of months as well.
0: Across the pond, a lot of kids upset. Here's why. As he promised over the weekend, Prime Minister Keir Starmer says Britain will ban children under 16 from using social media apps like TikTok and others. More on these stories, townhall.com.
2: Parents and grandparents, turn on any streaming platform, open a textbook, or scroll through social media, and you'll hear the same message repeated over and over. 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
3: 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Coming your way, I have the Doobie Brothers, Mike and the Mechanics, and up next, it's Chicago. Love will come back.

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3: Here's a look at your weatherology forecast. Lows dip down to about 63 overnight under partly cloudy skies with a chance for storms. South winds 8 to 15 miles per hour. Sunshine mixed with clouds at times again Tuesday. Chance of thunderstorms. Daytime highs approaching 84. Mainly clear skies Tuesday night. Lows around 70. From the Weatherology Weather Center, I'm meteorologist Paul Frobley on 100.9 KCLY. Currently, it's 63 degrees.

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That is Def Leppard with Hysteria, leading us into this 1 o'clock hour on KCLY. Thanks so much for joining me on the night shift. I'm Angie Komar. I'll be here till 6 o'clock this morning. Stay tuned for the Vogues. I have Queen on the way and the Eagles. Pretty good stuff. Lady Gaga right now with A Million Reasons.

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4: Here's a look at your weatherology forecast. Lows dip down to about 63 overnight under partly cloudy skies with a chance for storms. South winds 8 to 15 miles per hour. Sunshine mixed with clouds at times again Tuesday, chance of thunderstorms. Daytime highs approaching 84. Mainly clear skies Tuesday night, lows around 70. From the Weatherology Weather Center, I'm meteorologist Paul Trombley on 100.9 KCLY. Currently, it's 63 degrees.

That is The Fix with Red Skies at Night and Vanilla Ice before that with Ice Ice Baby. It is 1:38 and we've got a weather forecast headed your way shortly, so stick around for that. Also has Stevie Wonder and Pearl Jam on the way. Right now it's Christina Perry.

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2: Here's a look at your weatherology forecast. Lows dip down to about 63 overnight under partly cloudy skies with a chance for storms. South winds 8 to 15 miles per hour. Sunshine mixed with clouds at times again Tuesday. Chance of thunderstorms. Daytime highs approaching 84. Mainly clear skies Tuesday night. Lows around 70. From the Weatherology Weather Center, I'm meteorologist Paul Frobley on 100.9 KCLY. Currently, it's 66 degrees.

That is Clyde McFadder, and we also heard from Earth, Wind, and Fire, and Cloverton at the top of the 2 o'clock hour with Hope Inside. It is 2:08, and the music continues on The Night Shift. REO Speedwagon on the way, Paul Anka, and up next, it's Alana Miles with Black Velvet.

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1: Here's a look at your weatherology forecast. Partly cloudy overnight with a chance for storms. Lows dip down to about 63. Southwesterly winds 8 to 15 miles per hour. Sunshine mixed with clouds at times again Tuesday. Slight chance of thunderstorms. Daytime highs approaching 84. Mainly clear skies Tuesday night. Lows dip down to about 70. From the Weatherology Weather Center, I'm meteorologist Paul Trombley on 100.9 KCLY. Currently, it's 66 degrees.

0: news this hour from Town Hall. I'm Jason Walker. As President Trump meets with G7 leaders in France, U.S.-Iran deal remains a key topic. Hot discussions there. Ed Donahue has more.
1: President Trump has arrived after an agreement was reached to end the conflict with Iran.
2: The deal's all signed, and the strait is already partially open.
1: Pakistan says there will be a signing of an agreement Friday. The president says Iran's leadership played a role in the agreement.
2: As you know, the first set is gone, the second set is gone, and we found the third set to be very smart, strong, very smart, but we ended up making a deal.
1: The president hopes this will be a good new relationship with Iran. Among the challenges ahead is whether Israel will continue its offensive in Lebanon. Ed Donahue, Washington.
0: Russia launching yet another major attack on Ukraine overnight. Hundreds of drones and missiles. At least 11 people have been killed, 53 wounded, many of them civilians. The barrage damaging civilian sites and a revered religious landmark in Kyiv as well. Russia's defense ministry claims the strikes targeted defense and industrial and military facilities. President Zelensky says that's not right at all. Massive U.S. Air Force warplane has gone down.
3: 8 crew members are dead after a B-52 bomber crashed shortly after takeoff Monday morning at Edwards Air Force Base. Military officials at the base in Southern California's Mojave Desert say it happened during a routine test mission, and indications are that the crash was not survivable. Emergency responders were at the scene. Aerial footage showed black smoke and virtually nothing left of an aircraft amid a swath of charred desert near a runway. The Boeing B-52 Stratofortress is a long-range bomber. No word yet on what might have happened. I'm Jennifer King.
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1: Here's a look at your weatherology forecast. Chance for storms overnight, otherwise partly cloudy. Lows around 63, winds out of the southwest, 8 to 15 miles per hour. Sunshine mixed with clouds at times. Tuesday, slight chance of thunderstorms. High temperatures reach up to 84. Lows level off around 71. Tuesday night, mainly clear. From the Weatherology Weather Center, I'm meteorologist Paul Frombly on 100.9 KCLY. Currently, it's 66 degrees.

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That is the Shirelles, dedicated to the one I love, and Dionne Warwick and with the Spinners before that, with Then Came You. It is 3:05, and let's get the music back on for you. I've got April Wine and White Plains right now. It's Prince with Let's Go Crazy.

forever, and that's a mighty long time. But I'm here to tell you, there's something else. The afterworld. A world of never-ending happiness. You can always see the sun. 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

Here's a look at your weatherology forecast. Chance for storms overnight, otherwise partly cloudy. Lows around 63, winds out of the southwest, 8 to 15 miles per hour. Sunshine mixed with clouds at times Tuesday. Slight chance of thunderstorms. High temperatures reach up to 84. Lows level off around 71 Tuesday night, mainly clear. From the Weatherology Weather Center, I'm meteorologist Paul Trombley on 100.9 KCLY. Right now, it's 64 degrees.

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1: News this hour, Town Hall. I'm Jason Walker. G7 summit underway in France. President Trump and world leaders tackling a variety of issues. Meanwhile, an initial agreement between the United States and Iran to extend the ceasefire is inching toward a formal signing. That's despite some questions over the fate of Tehran's nuclear program and an offensive by Israel in Lebanon that could prolong the fighting. California Governor Gavin Newsom responding to investigations that he says are being led by President Trump.
2: Newsom is accusing the Trump administration of targeting him for political purposes as he weighs a presidential bid. Newsom says in a video posted on X that in recent days, federal agents have knocked on the doors of his friends and former employees and have asked for records. In the video, Newsom tells his wife that he loves her.
3: You have not earned a single one of the indignities that he's trying to inflict on you and our children.
2: Newsom also has a message for President Donald Trump.
3: Mr. President, come after me. I'm not going anywhere, and the country is watching.
2: I'm Lisa Dwyer.
1: Military plane crash in California Monday.
4: A B-52 bomber crashed shortly after takeoff at Edwards Air Force Base Monday in Southern California's Mojave Desert. Military officials said a huge plume of smoke was coming from the scene. The military aircraft, a Boeing B-52 Stratofortress, is a long-range bomber that usually carries a crew of five.
1: That is Jennifer King reporting. There were eight people on board there. Were no survivors. Authorities say two people are dead after a base jumping accident in a Utah canyon. And Russia sending more drones and missiles into Ukraine overnight. 11 people have been killed, 53 wounded, many of them civilians. More on these stories, townhall.com.
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1: Laverne Baker with I Cried a Tear, and Pat Benatar before that with We Belong. 3:35 and more music continues as I wind down the 3 o'clock hour. Stick around for Loverboy and Gwen Stefani, and right now it's Sheena Easton, Almost Over You.

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Here's a look at your weatherology forecast. Lows dip down to about 63 overnight under mainly clear skies with a chance of thunderstorms. Winds out of the southwest, 8 to 15 miles per hour. Sunshine mixed with clouds at times Tuesday. Slight chance of thunderstorms. High temperatures reach up to 84. Lows level off around 71 Tuesday night. Mainly clear skies. From the Weatherology Weather Center, I'm meteorologist Paul Frobley on 100.9 KCLY. Right now, it's 64 degrees.

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Sounds like home. Thanks for listening to KCLY Clay Center.

That is the Marvelettes with Beachwood 45789. Welcome to the 4 o'clock hour. So glad to have you with me on the night shift. I'm Angie Comar. You're tuned into KCLY. And stand by for Sam Cooke, Katie Loggins, and we're also going to check that forecast here in a bit. Right now, it's Badfinger.

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2: Here's a look at your weatherology forecast. Lows dip down to about 63 overnight under mainly clear skies with a chance of thunderstorms. Winds out of the southwest, 8 to 15 miles per hour. Sunshine mixed with clouds at times Tuesday. Slight chance of thunderstorms. High temperatures reach up to 84. Lows level off around 71 Tuesday night, mainly clear skies. From the Weatherology Weather Center, I'm meteorologist Paul Frobley on 100.9 KCLY. Right now, it's 66 degrees.

0: news this hour from Town Hall. I'm Jason Walker. G7 leaders facing a packed agenda on their first full day.
1: Tuesday's agenda includes ending the war in Ukraine and addressing the Middle East crisis. Ukrainian President Volodymyr Zelensky will attend the G7 meeting at the invitation of the host nation, France. The Ukraine talks come on the heels of President Trump's announcement of an agreement to end the Iran conflict. In recent weeks, the conflict in Iran has overshadowed the war in Ukraine.
0: That is correspondent Andrew Stewart reporting. Gas Buddy analyst Patrick DeHaan says if the Iran deal should stick, it could lower the price of gas and diesel substantially before the end of the summer.
2: If this deal pans out, if the Strait reopens for the rest of the summer, it could mean gas prices that stay below $4 a gallon nationally. And it could mean diesel prices also see a fall below the $5 mark. So there's a lot of reasons to be optimistic, but we've also seen deals fall apart in the last couple of months as well.
0: Hong Kong launching a public consultation for its first five-year plan in a politically symbolic step that brings it even closer now to mainland China's development approach. The city has favored minimal government intervention in the economy. Asian shares mostly higher, and Japan's benchmark Nikkei 225 briefly topped 70,000 Tuesday. That for the first time before trimming back some early gains after the Bank of Japan raised its key interest rate to 1%. That's the first time that rate has been at 1% in some three decades. Meanwhile, shares in Hong Kong and Australia both fell, but other markets advanced. Monday, stock markets rallied worldwide and oil prices eased after the U.S. and Iran signed the deal. More on these stories, townhall.com.
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5: 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We're getting through this 4 o'clock hour with your favorites from way back when and the hits of today. I'm Angie Comar. Welcome back to the night shift. I have The Doors coming your way and Boys to Men. Next, it's Survivor with Eye of the Tiger.

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Here's a look at your weatherology forecast. Lows dip down to about 63 overnight under mainly clear skies with a chance of thunderstorms. Winds out of the southwest, 8 to 15 miles per hour. Sunshine mixed with clouds at times Tuesday. Slight chance of thunderstorms. High temperatures reach up to 84. Lows level off around 71 Tuesday night. Mainly clear skies. From the Weatherology Weather Center, I'm meteorologist Paul Frobley on 100.9 KCLY. Right now, it's 66 degrees.

That song was released in 1985. It is Radioactive by The Firm. Well, here we are. We've reached 5 o'clock. So glad you're still with me on the night shift. I'm Angie Komar. 60 minutes left to play more of those great songs on the night shift. Bonnie Raitt on the way right now. It's Taylor Swift with Style.

0: from 1963, going way back. That is Dee Dee Sharp with Do the Bird. Bonnie Raitt before that with I Will Not Be Broken. It is 5:11. Let's take a break here and check the forecast. I have Genesis and Mary Chapin Carpenter on the way when we come back here from this break on 100.9 FM.
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Here's a look at your weatherology forecast. Slight chance of thunderstorms today. Otherwise, sunshine mixed with clouds at times. Daytime highs approaching 84. Winds out of the north, 5 to 10 miles per hour. Lows dip down to about 71 tonight. Mainly clear skies. Bright sunshine expected tomorrow. High temperatures reach up to 95. From the Weatherology Weather Center, I'm meteorologist Paul Frombly on 100.9 KCLY. Right now, it's 67 degrees.

0: News this hour, Town Hall. I'm Jason Walker. G7 summit underway in France. President Trump and world leaders tackling a variety of issues. Meanwhile, an initial agreement between the United States and Iran to extend the ceasefire is inching toward a formal signing. That's despite some questions over the fate of Tehran's nuclear program and an offensive by Israel in Lebanon that could prolong the fighting. California Governor Gavin Newsom responding to investigations that he says are being led by President Trump.
1: Newsom is accusing the Trump administration of targeting him for political purposes as he weighs a presidential bid. Newsom says in a video posted on X that in recent days, federal agents have knocked on the doors of his friends and former employees and have asked for records. In the video, Newsom tells his wife that he loves her.
2: You have not earned a single one of the indignities that he's trying to inflict on you and our children.
1: Newsom also has a message for President Donald Trump.
2: Mr. President, come after me. I'm not going anywhere, and the country is watching.
1: I'm Lisa Dwyer.
0: Military plane crash in California Monday.
3: A B-52 bomber crashed shortly after takeoff at Edwards Air Force Base Monday in Southern California's Mojave Desert. Military officials said a huge plume of smoke was coming from the scene. The military aircraft, a Boeing B-52 Stratofortress, is a long-range bomber that usually carries a crew of five.
0: That is Jennifer King reporting. There were eight people on board there. Were no survivors. Authorities say two people are dead after a base jumping accident in a Utah canyon. And Russia sending more drones and missiles into Ukraine overnight. 11 people have been killed, 53 wounded, many of them civilians. More on these stories, townhall.com.
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5: I'm back with you on the night shift. It's 5:28, and we're moving right along. Hope you're enjoying the songs here on KCLY. Plenty more headed your way, taking you up to 6 o'clock. Garth Brooks with The River on the way right now. It's Rick Springfield with Jesse's Girl.

0: That is Dusty Springfield and Garth Brooks. Before that, it is 5:38 and time for me to get on out of here. So thank you so much for hanging out with me overnight. I'll be back tonight at 10 o'clock. I hope you'll tune in then to the night shift. Got a few more songs taking you up to 6 o'clock, and I'm going to leave you with this parting thought for your Tuesday. You know, I'm a financially unstable mess, but at the liquor store, they call me ma'am.
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0: morning comes.
1: And that is a Tuesday morning. Good morning, Rocky Dunning, and with you, checking your forecast, which, of course, you've probably experienced a little bit of rain. Well, many have experienced some rain this morning. We've seen showers move through Republic, maybe the eastern part of Cloud, parts of Clay and Dickinson County still getting rain, also Washington County and Riley County, maybe a little bit through Marshall County as well. Those areas that are getting the systems moving through, probably moderate to heavy rain. Short-lived, it looks like, according to radar. Should be ending by 8 a.m. this morning, then turning sunny with a high of 85 and a light southwest breeze at 5 to 10 miles per hour. In today's high, 85, some rain this morning, but turning sunny as the day moves along. 85 sunshine and light southwest breeze at 100.9.

Can't Buy Me Love, that is the Beatles, of course. Eric Church, Hell of a View before that. Randy Houser's on the way next. And then Led Zeppelin's Fool in the Rain rolling your way. On a Tuesday, 100.9.

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7: Some rain moving through this morning, most of it getting out of the area. Right now we're seeing it kind of on the eastern edge into Clay, into Riley County, eastern edge of Dickinson into Gary County. It's going to move on through very quickly, and heavy rain though in some areas this morning. It's going to turn sunny, look for a high of 85, very calm southwest wind for the afternoon. Right now the temperature is 64 degrees. Tom Petty and the Heartbreakers on the way. 1991 is when their ninth album was released, Into the Great Wide Open. The title cut is on the way.

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0: Back to this date in history. It is a June 16th Tuesday. We start in 1891. The George A. Hormel and Company was founded in Austin, Minnesota. In 1937, it, of course, introduced Spam, the world's biggest selling canned meat product. 1903, Ford Motor Company was incorporated. Also in 1903, a U.S. patent was issued for a soft drink formula called Pepsi Cola. On the same day, a U.S. patent was issued for chicken goggles designed to protect chickens from being pecked in the eyes. One of those two patents worked out pretty darn well. One did not. 1967, the three-day Monterey International Pop Music Festival took place that would feature Jimi Hendrix, The Who, and Janis Joplin. It really did vault them to stardom. 1978, Space Invaders was first demonstrated by the Taito Corporation in Tokyo. It was 1980 when Elwood and Joliet Jake hit the big screen. That's Dan Aykroyd and John Belushi, of course, as the Blues Brothers. In 1995, Batman Forever opens to a record $52.8 million weekend. That was the Val Kilmer Batman. Birthdays include Joan Van Ark from Knott's Landing, 83. Laurie Metcalf from Roseanne and the Conners, 71. Phil Mickelson turns 56 today. Things not going so well for him right now. Your music note was a film in 1978. Grease opened with John Travolta and Olivia Newton-John based on the 1971 Broadway musical. Grease opened on a June 16th.

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3: Rod Keene with a look at your market recap for Monday, June the 15th. In the corn for July, up 2 3/4, 415.5. September up 2, 422 3/4. December up 1.5, 441 3/4. Kansas City wheat for July up 5.5, 640. September up 4.5 at 645 1/4. December up 4.5, 658 1/2. Chicago wheat for July up 5 1/4, 589 3/4. September up 4 3/4, $6.5. The December up 4 3/4, 616 3/4. Soybeans for July up 5 3/4, 1119 1/4. August up 4 3/4, 1123 1/2. And the November new crop up 2 3/4, 434 3/4. Soybean meal for July up 70, $302. The August up 80, $302.90. September up 90, $303.10. In the soybean oil for July up 9, $74.37. August down 14, $72.72. September down 27, $71.26. The live cattle for June up 75, 250.62. August up 207, 243.25. October up $3, 236.80. In the feeder cattle for August up 412, 361.55. September up 497, 359.52. October up 517, 356.10. Lean hogs for July down 87, 96.57. The August down 57, 95.77. October down $1.15 at 80.22. That's been a look at your market recap for June the 15th.
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3: Rod Keene with a look at your closing grain reports here on KCLY. Central Valley Ag of Clay Center, wheat 585, that's up 5. Corn up 3, 366. Milo up 3, 326. Soybeans up 5, 1029. Home City Grain, Wakefield, wheat up 5, 585. Corn up 8, 366. Soybeans up 5, 1029. Central Valley Ag of Leonardville, wheat up 5, 585. Corn up 3, 366. Milo up 3, 321. Soybeans up 5, 1024. Central Valley Ag of Greenleaf, wheat up 5, 585. Corn up 3, 371. Milo up 3, 321. Soybeans up 5, 1029. Lippert Grain of Green, wheat up 6, 586. Corn up 3, 365. Milo up 3, 324. Soybeans up 6, 1031. Farmers Co-op of Morganville, wheat up 5, 585. Corn up 3, 356. Milo up 3, 315. Soybeans up 6, 1029. MKC of Longford, wheat up 5, 585. Corn up 3, 330. Milo up 3, 311. Soybeans up 5, 1015. Farmers Cooperative, Hanover Branch, wheat up 5, 593. Corn up 3, 382. Milo up 3, 311. Soybeans up 5, 1056. Cloud County Co-op, wheat up 5, $6. Corn up 3, 376. Milo up 3, 336. Soybeans up 5, 1034. Viterra and Abilene, wheat up 5, 615. Corn up 3, 371. Milo up 2, 362. Soybeans up 5.

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2: Seeing some sunshine here at the studios, and should be seeing that across the board today. Rain that has moved through this morning looks like it's just moving through and maybe out of Riley County and Gary County at this time. There may be some still lingering around, but moving on out this morning and leaving you with a sunny sky, a high of 85 in the forecast for the afternoon, light southwest breeze at 5 to 10. Right now, humidity is 76%, no wind. The current temperature is at 65 degrees. Headed toward the news coming up at 7. We've got Bad English on the way. Louis Capaldi's coming up. This is Creed, Human Clay, the album from 1999. Taking you higher, 100.9.

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0: And now the Daily News Drop. Wall Street surging Monday as investors cheered a tentative U.S.-Iran peace agreement that would reopen the Strait of Hormuz and ease pressure on global energy markets. Oil prices falling nearly 5% on the day, boosting technology and consumer stocks. The Dow gained 469 points to close at 51,671. The S&P 500 jumped 1.7% at plus 122, while the Nasdaq soared 3.1% to plus 795 points. Among the day's biggest winners were tech names, including NVIDIA and Amazon, while Boeing climbed more than 4.5% to help lift the Dow. On the downside, energy stocks lagged as those crude prices tumbled, with Chevron among the session's worst performers. Fox also falling sharply after announcing that $22 billion acquisition of Roku. Wall Street is still in the afterglow of its biggest IPO ever. The biggest IPO in Wall Street history is officially in the books. SpaceX made its long-awaited stock market debut on Friday, raising that record $75 billion and immediately becoming one of the most valuable companies on the planet. The offering valued SpaceX at $1.7 trillion. Investor demand was intense. SpaceX reserved up to 30% of the offering for retail investors, which helped fuel a buying frenzy among individual traders, SpaceX becoming one of the most actively purchased stocks the last 2 days. The blockbuster debut also made CEO Elon Musk the world's first trillionaire, but he wasn't the only employee that made money. More than 4,400 current and former SpaceX employees became millionaires thanks to stock grants and employee ownership programs. About 400 employees now hold stakes worth more than $100 million. And then there's a former SpaceX welder, Juan Hernandez, who started at the company in 2015. He received a stock grant worth roughly $10,000, and he continued buying shares through payroll deductions, that investment growing to more than $1 million with the IPO. SpaceX engineers, technicians, recovery boat crew members, and even cafeteria workers who received stock compensation are now sharing in that historic windfall. With a record-breaking SpaceX debut, Wall Street is suddenly talking about IPOs again, and that has reopened the IPO window for many companies. Investment bankers say a successful IPO the size of SpaceX will give other private companies confidence. The next biggest IPO may also be in artificial intelligence. OpenAI has been valued at approximately $300 billion in private funding rounds. OpenAI has submitted a confidential IPO statement, with its CEO saying he expects to go public within the next year. Rival Anthropics has reportedly reached valuations near $100 billion and may go public as well. Among the companies most frequently mentioned as an IPO is Databricks, a software company that helps businesses organize massive amounts of data, reportedly valued at roughly $130 billion in private markets. Fintech firms Stripe and Klarna also considered strong candidates. Stripe's valuation estimated around $90 billion. Klarna has been valued at more than $20 billion. Other names frequently mentioned include Canva, valued near $50 billion, and Discord, valued at more than $15 billion. If even a handful of these companies come to market, analysts say 2026 could become the biggest IPO year on Wall Street. Although 3 in 4 Americans polled say they care a lot about what they put in their bodies, 35% have not thought about the quality of their tap water. A survey of 2,000 Americans found that at a time when most claim to be more intentional than ever about their health, water literacy is really falling behind. Conducted by Tonka Research for Culligan International, the survey found that most people did not know arsenic, nitrates, and PFAS may be hiding in their tap water. I'm Jeff Vaughn. That's your Daily News Drop.
4: It's Church Loboda with KCLY, and it's just after 7, and it's time to take a look at your news across the state. 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Officials who oversee colleges in Kansas will vote this week on proposed tuition hikes at 5 of the state's 6 universities. KMUW's Daniel Cottle reports.
5: Last month, the Kansas Board of Regents heard tuition proposals from each university. All except Emporia State are proposing a rate increase, ranging from 3.5% to 6%. The proposed increases come amid state budget cuts and continued inflation. Fort Hays State is proposing the highest percentage increase, but its tuition rate would still remain significantly lower than the state's 5 other universities. Regents are also expected to vote on policies to comply with recent anti-diversity mandates passed by the Kansas legislature. For the Kansas News Service, I'm Daniel Cottle.
4: Kansas property tax relief continues to be one of the major issues on the gubernatorial campaign trail. The 3 Democrat candidates hoping to replace Governor Laura Kelly differ on the issue. One of those candidates, Overland Park Mayor Kurt Skoog, sees property taxes as primarily a local issue, with one exception.
6: There are state issues. There's 20 mills, right, that comes from the state.
4: While touting the low property tax rate in Overland Park, Skoog says he wants to build consensus on the issue. State Senator Ethan Corson wants to double the exemption on assessed property values. He also plans to freeze property taxes for senior citizens, give a tax credit for renters, and offer all Kansans tax breaks on vehicle registration. State Senator Cindy Holscher wants to stop giving corporate tax breaks at the state level, which she says passes the tax burden to local governments. As summer travelers hit the road, AAA is encouraging motorists to commit to safer driving habits through its annual 100 Days of Safe Driving campaign, which runs from Memorial Day through Labor Day. The campaign focuses on reducing crashes during one of the most dangerous times of the year on U.S. roadways. AAA analysis shows more than 30% of fatal crashes involving teens occur during the summer months. In 2024, 825 of the nation's 2,636 traffic fatalities involving teen drivers happened during the 100-day period. Between 2015 and 2024 in Kansas, 303 people were killed in crashes involving drivers ages 15 to 18, with 100 of those deaths occurring during the summer travel season. AAA is urging drivers to avoid distractions, obey speed limits, wear seatbelts, and never drive impaired. The organization also encourages parents to model safe driving behaviors and help teens build responsible habits behind the wheel. The U.S. Food and Drug Administration has granted emergency use authorization for nitinpyrim to treat New World screwworm infestations in dogs and cats, making it the first generic animal drug approved for the flesh-eating parasite. The tablets can be used in pets at least 4 weeks old and weighing 2 pounds or more. Studies in Brazil found the treatment quickly killed or expelled most larvae, though veterinary removal of remaining larvae may still be necessary. New World screwworm larvae feed on living tissue and can infest many warm-blooded animals. Recent cases have been detected in Texas cattle and a New Mexico dog. And that was a look at your news across the state. Don't go anywhere. I'll be back with your local news.
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11: It's time to take a look at your news across the KCLY community. 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The Be Able Communities Transformational Housing Project, launched in May 2025, has seen success over the past year, currently housing 16 men in need of a second chance. Adam Rundle, a peer mentor at Be Able, explained the challenges the residents are going through and how peer mentors like him are helping to address the issues.
12: Most of the challenges that these men face are they're either coming out of incarceration from prison or jail or off the street. And so a lot of them just don't have anything that they need to be able to function or move forward in life. A lot of them need an ID or a driver's license back or a social security card or their birth certificate. Some of them need food stamp cards so that they're able to eat. A lot of the services that we provide and help push and guide these men to get are some of those things.
11: Rundle's seen success with the residents, including a man who had been incarcerated for destruction of property.
12: He has been able to keep a steady job for 3 months now and has gotten even promoted in his job. And now he's moved up in our program to a two-man apartment and is living on his own. This is coming from someone who's lost everything completely and just checked out. And now he's functioning, he's working hard, and he's seeing his achievement every day.
11: The Be Able Communities Transformational Housing Project can house up to 25 men. Rundle said the community support through volunteering, mentoring, and donations helps make these success stories possible. On July 7th, a special use public hearing will be held at Clay Center City Hall at 7:30 a.m. The hearing was filed for a potential outpatient mental health clinic location in downtown Clay Center. At the hearing, the Clay Center Planning Commission will consider the special use permit application. In 2024, the City of Clay Center passed an ordinance requiring such hearings for certain healthcare facilities. The ordinance does not require a special use permit for dental, chiropractic, or counseling services. However, the approval of special use permits are required for any potential hospital, general hospital, special hospital, critical access hospital, rural emergency hospital, ambulatory surgical center, independent diagnostic testing facility, clinic, health clinic, medical laboratory, or recuperation center. Clay Center City Council member Phil Casper said the ordinance was passed to protect the city. The amendment was added after other towns saw healthcare chains replicate services within city limits. In recent years, Emporia, Newton, and Lawrence were on that list. This month, the Sunset Zoo acquired a new dig box for Tucker, its 9-year-old white-handed gibbon. Jacob Newman, an animal keeper at Sunset Zoo, explains the concept.
13: We gave her a dig box, which is a device that was designed by a company over in Britain called Team Building with Bite. And the concept is a wooden box that has a mesh fencing at the top so that the animal can stick its arm through but has to problem solve to fish the piece of food out.
11: Dig boxes and other enrichment devices are important for animals in captivity, as Newman explained.
13: So as a zookeeper, my goal is to provide animals with engaging and fulfilling lives. And studies have shown that animals who interact with enrichment have decreased stereotypical behaviors and are more active, similar to how they would behave in their natural range.
11: The benefits of enrichment were on full display when Tucker got her first chance to try the dig box.
13: she was very engaged. So I had placed blueberries at the bottom, and then she was working them to the edge so that she could slide them up to the mesh at the top and get them. And then in later attempts, I would actually make it more challenging by adding branches. There's enough room in there, and she would have to maneuver them around, and she was working on that for probably about 20 minutes. It was a real, a real good interaction for her.
11: White-handed gibbons are a small ape species native to Southeast Asia and are currently listed as an endangered species. And that was your news across the KCLY community. If you have any news tips that you think would make a good story, submit them to regional@kclyradio.com.
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1: Services for 90-year-old Victor Wilson will be held at 10:30 a.m. Friday, June 19th at Good Shepherd Lutheran Church in Washington. Burial will follow at 1:30 in St. John's Catholic Cemetery in Hanover. Visitation is from 5 to 8 p.m. Thursday, June 18th at Hanover Mortuary, with the family receiving friends from 5 to 7. Memorials for Victor Wilson have been established for the Hanover American Legion or the Washington County Food Bank and can be sent in care of the Hanover Mortuary. Services for Joanne Steinseek will be held at 10 a.m. Friday, June 26th at Neil Schwensenrook Funeral Home. Burial will take place at Greenwood Cemetery. Memorials for Joanne Steinseek may be made to the Clay Center Zoo and can be sent in care of the funeral home.
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1: 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And October 2nd through the 4th, the Idana Presbyterian Church ladies are planning a trip to the Women of Joy Conference and to see the production of David in Branson. 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
12: Good morning. It is time to look at your KCLY weather forecast on a Tuesday morning. Sunshine today, a high of 85. There were some rains that moved through earlier this morning. Maybe just a touch of rain could be hanging around in southeast Riley or far east Gary County. But it is moving out and leaving you with a sunny sky, high of 85, and be a light southwest breeze at 5 to 10 miles per hour. 71 and clear overnight, sunny, 95 tomorrow. It will be breezy, southwest winds at 15 to 25, gusts to 40. 65 and clear Wednesday night, then sunny and calm and 83 on Thursday, sunny 89 for Friday. There is a 40% chance of showers and thunderstorms Friday night into Saturday. Saturday should turn sunny, a high near 90 and breezy. 70% chance of showers, maybe thunderstorms late Saturday night into Sunday, and then Sunday should turn partly sunny, a high of 88 on Father's Day. Currently at KCLY, humidity 77%. Very light breeze. The current temperature, 65 degrees.
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12: Good morning. Hi, once again, everyone. Rocky Downing with a look at your KCLY Sports. It is a Tuesday morning look being brought to you today by the Blue Valley Insurance Agency. Well, news has swirled around Texas Tech quarterback Brendan Sorsby. An announcement coming yesterday that the legal lawsuit is being dropped and that he's going to enter the NFL's supplemental draft. Texas Tech board chairman Cody Campbell said the decision was made with Brendan and his family. It's purely an output of practical analysis of the situation. Brendan and Texas Tech stand on very solid and legitimate legal ground, but he faces a June 22nd deadline to be eligible to enter the NFL supplemental draft. And so they've decided that is the best course for his future. Campbell also noted Texas Tech would not seek the return of any money paid under his contract with the school. According to reports, Sorsby was set to make more than $5 million. This is the first supplemental draft entry since the NIL really kicked in. The last player taken was in 2023 in a supplemental draft. The NFL still has to approve his entry, and then the teams will be deciding whether or not to take a bit of a gamble on the Texas Tech quarterback, who admitted to having thousands of online wagers, including bets on his own team when he played at Indiana. He played with the Hoosiers, with Cincinnati, before coming to Texas Tech. He was second team All Big 12 last year. Shift over to college baseball, still going strong in the College World Series in Omaha, Nebraska. Texas had a big win over Alabama, 14-2. Adrian Rodriguez hit for the cycle, just the third time in College World Series history. Oklahoma held on to win Georgia in a 4-3 final. They're now 2-0 and one win away from going to the championship series. Georgia and Texas will now square off this evening at 7 p.m. in an elimination game. Also playing today is West Virginia out of the Big 12. They will face Troy. That's a 1 o'clock first pitch. That Texas-Georgia game, second time they'll be meeting in Omaha. Georgia won the first meeting 7-1 on Saturday. Again, they'll play the second game in the College World Series today. West Virginia-Troy at 1 o'clock, and then a 7 o'clock first pitch for Georgia and Texas. Look at sports on this Tuesday morning, brought to you today by the Blue Valley Insurance Agency.
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18: And so if one spouse was really wealthy before marriage, now once you're married, you're both very wealthy. 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
18: He had a great attitude about the whole thing, though, because she would always say early in their marriage, oh, my debt is keeping us from doing this or that. 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
23: It's time for the Downing Report. Here's Rocky Downing.
24: A hug a day just might keep the stress away. Some people grow up in a hugging family, some people don't, so it's not a suggestion to go and hug the first person you see on the street. But those you love and know well, maybe a hug could help both of you out. Hugging, the perfect cure for whatever ails you, should not be limited to Christmas or Valentine's Day or anniversaries or other special occasions. It has no age limit. It can reduce or even prevent stress, and it can be used with children, wives, husbands, sweethearts, older people, friends, relatives, and the list goes on and on. Advantages of hugging: no batteries to wear out, low energy consumption, high energy yield, inflation proof, no monthly payments, theft proof, non-taxable, non-polluting, and it's fully returnable. Also, it's healthy. It relieves tension, combats depression, reduces stress. It's invigorating and rejuvenating. It elevates self-esteem, generates goodwill, has no unpleasant side effects. Why, it's nothing less than a miracle drug. Again, a word of caution to not just spend it on anyone you see, but certainly those near and dear to you. Don't waste the opportunity. And have a terrific Tuesday. I'm Rocky Downing.

0: dude. We're happy you're with us at KCLY.
1: I'm the dude. So that's what you call me, you know? 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
0: Your dudeness? We're happy we get to hang out with you right here at 100.9.

0: little sugar from Maroon 5 here on a Tuesday morning. Chris Young's Young Love and Saturday Nights. Before that, the Doobie Brothers and Alan Jackson with Jimmy Buffett. Right now, we look into the Kansas Sports Spotlight, being brought to you by Metalark.
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0: The Kansas Sports Spotlight takes a shine on K-State Wildcat Dee Kennedy, now earning a third All-American honor following his 2026 incredible campaign. The junior shortstop, ABCA Rawlings All-America third team, it marks K-State's 42nd postseason All-American selection and 11th in head coach Pete Hughes' era. The NCBWA Co-District 6 Player of the Year earned All-American status on Wednesday as he earned second-team All-American honors by the NCBWA in perfect game, additionally receiving that ABCA Rawlings first-team All-Region honor. The

0: multi-hit performances, including four multi-home run performances. And he's just the fifth player in Big 12 history to record a 20-home run, 20-stolen base season, and one of only four players nationally to accomplish that feat in this past season. D. Kennedy, postseason honors, shortstop for the K-State Wildcats in the Kansas Sports Spotlight.
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0: Sunshine and 65 right now. The rains that those who received some rain this morning, it's moved on to the east, and you're left with the sunny sky, 85 for high, and a light southwest breeze. A gorgeous-looking Tuesday. On the way, music from Bad Company is coming up in just a bit. We'll also have Luke Combs on the way. Right now, it's the Allman Brothers Band. Dwayne Allman wrote this song, said he was in a grocery store, and a mom was calling out for her sweet Melissa. And he liked the sound of that name, and it became Melissa from the Allman Brothers, KCLY.

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1: Oh, and I almost forgot. I'm also going to need you to go ahead and come in on Sunday, too, okay? We lost some people this week, and we need to sort of play catch-up. 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

Here's a look at your weatherology forecast. Slight chance of thunderstorms today. Otherwise, mainly sunny skies. High temperatures reach up to 84. Northerly winds, 5 to 10 miles per hour. Mainly clear skies again tonight. Lows level off around 71. Bright sunshine expected tomorrow. High temperatures reach up to 95. From the Weatherology Weather Center, I'm meteorologist Paul Frombly on 100.9 KCLY. Currently, it's 66 degrees.

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3: 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It's June 16th. It's being brought to you today by Ferguson Rexall Drugs, Clay County Lumber and Supply, and by Twin Valley. On the calendar, the Clay Center Refuse Department reminds you they'll not collect refuse or recycle items this Friday due to the Juneteenth holiday. The normal Friday, June 19th day service will be provided tomorrow, June 17th, and do have those items out early, maybe coming by at a different than normal time. Retirement Open House will be held for Marlene Chartier. That's going to be this Thursday from 2 to 4 p.m. Tasty Pastry Bakery. 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Happy birthday wishes going out to Wendy Colgren today. Christian Coffee, Nancy Smith, Lee Singular, and Jimmy Thatcher. Happy birthday. Also, happy anniversary to Jordy and Emily Nelson. 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

0: How can you and your kids achieve greatness? I'm Mark Merrill with today's Family Minute. Dr. Martin Luther King Jr. told us what greatness is all about. He said, "Everyone can be great because everyone can serve." 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Here are five places you and your kids can serve others. 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

tell you, she was the prettiest thing I'd ever seen in a pair of boots. Well, she walked right up to me, handed me a beer, gave me a look like, let's get out of here.

0: The Clay Center Refuse Department will not collect refuse or recycle items on Friday, June 19th, due to the Juneteenth Day holiday. The normal Friday, June 19th service will be provided on Wednesday, June 17th. Please have items out early as trash and recycle may be picked up at a different than normal time.
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5: Good morning.
4: On a Tuesday morning, we'll pass right past that. I always forget to not say Tuesday.
5: Oh, it's okay. It's a pretty good Tuesday today.
4: Yeah.
5: It's going to be another nice day.
4: Had some storms this morning, nothing severe, but
5: yeah.
4: You could see the lightning off in the distance and the mm-hmm. rumbles of thunder, and the areas that had it kind of track through, I think, had mm-hmm. heavy rains.
5: Yeah.
4: But it didn't last long.
5: No.
4: At all.
5: I kind of went through it just the perfect time for me. It's like I was kind of, you start to wake up and you can kind of hear the thunder, but I just kind of dozed and listened to it.
4: Yeah.
5: It was kind of nice.
4: Lucky you.
5: I know, right?
4: Yeah, I was racing to get inside. It was raining when I pulled up to the studio.
5: Was it? Yeah.
4: It was very, very brief.
5: So. I've been sleeping lately for some reason.
4: Well, good
5: so
4: for you.
5: Sleeping in a little bit, but yeah, it's nice. We start off this morning with that estate sale coming up June 19th and 20th, 9 to 5 each day. That's Friday and Saturday. 736 Franklin in Clay Center. Household, office, furniture, vintage, space photos, and posters. 736 Franklin.
4: Again, the number here, 632-3771, to bring something on today's show.
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9: The World Championship auctioneering competition is going on this week.
5: Okay, uh-huh.
9: You ever tuned in or looked at that? You heard I was playing it when you came in.
5: Yeah, yeah. I don't think I've ever watched any of it, but I bet it's entertaining. They probably all do it a little different.
9: It's truly an art form.
5: An art form, yeah.
9: That they go. Mm-hmm. This is just a real small sampling of what goes down. If you're not used to auctions, most people, when they hear like the world champion callers, are like they can't keep up with what's hardly going on.
5: Right. So,
9: but if you've been around auctions a lot, especially cattle auctions, generally that's where you'll find those on a big scale.
5: Mm-hmm.
9: And anyway, it goes a little something like this.
10: And 353 and 4. At 54, here 9 minute and 3 down, here 9 minute and 4. It's all here 9 minute and 54. Here 9 minute and 3 down, here 9 minute and 4. Sold a cattle, 353.
9: Isn't that wild?
5: Yeah.
9: I just think it's cool. And of course, I grew up going to a lot of auctions with my dad.
5: Yeah.
9: And my parents are antique dealers. And so we didn't have a lot of auctioneers that were that level. But they were still pretty good singers when it came right down to it, you know. So I just think it's fascinating.
5: Yeah, I got into going to auctions for a little while when I was first married, and I was, you know, wanting to buy antique furniture for my house, and so I went with a friend, and I remember just sitting there, like, sweating and being so nervous to bid, because I was like, am I really listening? Am I really paying attention? Do I really know what I'm doing? And it's like, okay, I want this, and I'm going to bid, and I'd be so nervous about it. You have your little number, you know.
9: Yeah. But you scratch your nose.
5: Yeah, I know. Like, oh, no.
9: My dad would hide.
5: Oh, really?
9: Because a lot of people, he was bidding on it, they thought, well, it must be worth something.
5: Right. Yeah.
9: And he'd also go to about four auctions, leave bids with the auctioneer, and have him top it off, and then go make his rounds back to load it back up, whatever he would have gotten.
5: Would have ended up getting.
9: And he knew all the auctioneers really well, of course.
5: Sure.
9: And he always knew this, you know, well, this guy is going to, he's going to beg for bids till nobody's left standing.
5: Mm-hmm.
9: This guy, he's going to just get the thing going and get out of there and get people do what they want. Anyway, pretty fascinating.
5: It is.
9: Business.
5: Auctions are fun. I don't get to very many of them anymore, but I used to really enjoy them. So, finally today, here's that Slacker's Zip Line Kit that is new, still in the box. 785-778-2046 in Haddam. 778-2046.
9: You know, I think it was last week. Well, it was, because that's when the news broke. I was asking if you'd heard about the Texas Tech quarterback that had gambled thousands of online wagers.
5: Right.
9: Including when he was at Indiana quarterbacking on his own team he bet on.
5: Yeah.
9: NCAA said, you're done.
5: Mm-hmm.
9: Well, a local judge in Houston said, no, he's good to go, and the NCAA can't do anything about this.
5: Mm-hmm.
9: They suspended him 2 games.
5: Mm-hmm.
9: And the Big 12 came in and said, well, we're going to take action against Texas Tech, and they filed a lawsuit, and now the kid has decided he's going to go to the NFL supplemental draft and kind of bail out Texas Tech, because they were standing by him and were going to play him.
5: Yeah.
9: And so, anyway.
5: Wow.
9: The supplemental draft has not been around. I mean, it's been around forever, but he has to register by June 22nd. The NFL has to affirm that it's a legal deal, and he's accepted, I guess, is the proper word. But nobody's been drafted in the supplemental draft, I think, except 1 year since the NIL, because they're making more money playing college sports than they would be going into a supplemental draft.
5: Right.
9: He was. Huh. The reports are he was getting $5 million in this upcoming season to play college football.
5: Holy cow.
9: But all
5: that. Oh, my gosh. It's even hard to...
9: I'll digress, right?
5: Yeah. Wow.
9: This morning's Listeners Classified brought to you by FNB Washington, Clay Center Housing Authority, and Patterson's Health Mart Pharmacy and Radio Shack.
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9: The forecast does call for 85, sunny and calm today, just a light southwest breeze. It jumps up to 95 tomorrow.
5: Yeah, it's going to warm up.
9: And windy tomorrow, they're saying. Mm-hmm. Then back into the low 80s on Thursday and upper 80s on Friday. Sunshine throughout. Then there's good chances of rain Friday night, late Saturday. And then especially Saturday night, a 70% chance in the forecast. Right now, the temperature is 70 degrees. Again, a high of 85 with sunshine and a light southwest breeze in the forecast. That music means it's time for Tuesday Trivia, James.
5: All right, it's a Name That Song. So I'm going to give you some stanza from the song, and you have to tell me who it is.
9: Okay.
5: It's from the 1970s.
9: Okay.
5: A group. Popular group. Did a lot in the 70s.
9: Okay.
5: I'll tip my hat to the new Constitution. Take a bow for the new revolution.
9: It's the Who?
5: It is the Who.
9: Yeah.
5: Smile and grin at the change all around. Pick up my guitar and play just like yesterday. It's from the Who.
9: Yeah, I know it's the Who.
5: Mm-hmm. So you can come up with the title.
9: It's not my generation.
5: Nope.
9: It was 60s.
5: Nope.
9: Tip my hat to the new revolution.
5: Yeah, he's singing it. Yeah, you've got it.
9: Get on my knees and pray. I don't get fooled again.
5: There you go. Won't get fooled again. You got it.
9: That took a while.
5: I know.
9: Wore me out.
5: I know. That's what you have to do, though. You have to get to the chorus in order to put it together in your brain.
9: And then you have to find it in our catalog of music.
5: I know we have it.
9: I know we do, too. I've played it before. Mm-hmm.
5: Yeah.
9: Won't get fooled again by The Who. Here it is.
5: All right.

0: Van Morrison, These Are the Days. Bachman Turner Overdrive and The Who before that. Right now, we turn it over to look at news.
1: Fletchy News this hour from Town Hall. Arbet Thomason. Terror attack foiled. Word this morning of an alleged plot to target a high-profile event last Sunday on the White House lawn.
2: The FBI arresting five people in connection with attempting to attack Sunday's UFC America 250 event. Vice President J.D. Vance telling Fox News this was a potential terrorist attack. FBI Director Kash Patel on his X page writing, multiple individuals are now in custody and the planned attacks were stopped cold. The New York Post reporting the group reportedly wanted to target buildings in the vicinity of the White House. And then while law enforcement was dealing with that, a second wave of attackers allegedly planned to storm the White House gate, Laura Winters reported.
1: If all goes according to plan, Vice President Vance will sign off on the Iran deal on Friday in Geneva. Strait of Hormuz to be fully reopened while nuclear talks with Iran continue. And Tehran's take on the deal?
3: Iranian state television has quoted Foreign Minister Abbas Araghchi saying the end of the Iran war includes the end of Israel's occupation of Lebanon. The network did not air the remarks, but put them in an on-screen graphic. The quote continued, without the withdrawal of Israeli forces from the territories they occupied during the war has not fully come to an end. Araghchi adds, further Israeli attacks on Lebanon will be considered by us as a violation of the Memorandum of Understanding. It remains unclear what is actually in the interim agreement, as it's not yet been released publicly in full. I'm Charles de Lefesma.
1: At the G7 summit in France, President Trump calls the agreement a wall against a nuclear weapon, while characterizing the Obama-Iran deal as a road to a nuclear weapon. Eight people killed, crash of a B-52 bomber at Edwards Air Force Base, north of L.A. On Wall Street this morning, the benchmarks are higher. More on these stories, townhall.com.
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2: 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In the grain market, corn for July up 2.25, 417.75. September up 3.5, 426.25. December up 4, 445.75. In the Kansas City wheat for July, down 2.25, 637.75. September down 0.25, 635.5. And the December up 1.5. 650. In the Chicago wheat for July, up 11 at $6.75. The September up 9.75, 610.25. December up 9.5, 626.25. Soybeans for July up 11.75, 1131. August up 12.75, 11.36.25. November up 13.5, 11.48.25. Soybean meal for July up 30, 302.40. August steady at 302.90. The September down 50 at 302.60. In the soybean oil for July, down 61, 73.67. August down 54, 72.18. September down 49, 70.77. Taking a look at the livestock. In the live cattle for June, up 72, 251.35. August up 247, 245.72. October up 315, 239.95. In the feeder cattle for August, up 335, 364.90. September up 337, 362.90. And the October up 337, 359.47. In the lean hogs for July, down 37, 96.

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5: 85 with sunshine for the afternoon, just a light southwest breeze. Right now, 71 degrees with sunshine. We have AC/DC on the way. Right now, it's Michael Jackson's You Rock My World. This was from the Invincible album, 2001. It would be the last single released before his death. It peaked at number 10 in 2001. For the gloved one, Michael Jackson, King of Pop at 100.9.

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3: And so if one spouse was really wealthy before marriage, now once you're married, you're both very wealthy. 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He called it a reverse dowry.
5: and he had, that is so true.
3: He had a great attitude about the whole thing, though, because she would always say early in their marriage, oh, my debt is keeping us from doing this or that. My debt, I feel so bad about my debt. And he would always correct her and say, it's not your debt, it's our debt. And I think that's a really bold act of leadership, act of love, to take that perspective.
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Coming up, we will have a weatherology forecast as well as music by Grateful Dead and Joshua Cadison. But up next is Prince with Kiss.

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Here's a look at your weatherology forecast. Sunshine mixed with clouds at times today, with daytime highs approaching 84. Winds out of the northeast, 5 to 10 miles per hour. Mainly clear skies tonight, lows around 71. Tomorrow, daytime highs approaching 95. A mix of clouds and sun Thursday, with daytime highs approaching 82. 88 Friday. From the Weatherology Weather Center, I'm meteorologist Paul Trombley on 100.9 KCLY. Right now, 73.

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1: Yep. I said it before and I'll say it again. 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

0: Up next is Town Hall News. 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
2: Breaking news this hour from Town Hall. I'm Rich Thomason. Five people are being held in connection with an alleged plot to launch an attack a couple of days ago at the White House.
3: FBI Director Kash Patel says multiple arrests were made by the agency as it disrupted planned attacks targeting the White House UFC show. The nature of the potential threat has not been disclosed. Additional details are expected to be revealed once charges are unsealed. A law enforcement official familiar with the matter says five people have been arrested from states including Ohio, Missouri, and California. The official spoke to the AP on condition of anonymity to discuss information not yet public. The Secret Service says it worked around the clock to identify those responsible and hold them accountable. Hiya Pinchwani, Washington.
2: Although the details have yet to be released, Iran claims the war-ending pact with the U.S. would require Israel to do something that it has so far refused to do.
4: Iran's top diplomat said Tuesday that the tentative deal to end the war would require Israel to withdraw from Lebanon, a condition Israel has already rejected. Iranian Foreign Minister Abbas Araghchi said Israel's occupation of southern Lebanon would violate the deal. The contradictory interpretations threatened to sink the agreement and lead to the resumption of an all-out war. The U.S. has not said whether Lebanon was part of the final agreement. It remains unclear what is in the agreement, as it is yet to be released to the public fully. Bernie Bennett reporting.
2: And President Trump says he will be sending details of the deal to Congress for its review. The Swiss Foreign Ministry says that a signing ceremony for the pact will take place on Friday at a resort near Lucerne. Already trading in record territory, Wall Street could shatter more records today. The Dow is higher once again this morning. Well, the price of oil is falling amid optimism and relief over the U.S.-Iran agreement. Right now, the Dow is up 343 points. The Nasdaq, though, 103 points in the red, and the S&P is down 13. More on these stories, townhall.com.
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Coming up, we will have a weatherology forecast, but up next is Dan and Shay with 19 plus You and Me.

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5: Here's a look at your weatherology forecast. Sunshine mixed with clouds at times today, with daytime highs approaching 84. Winds out of the northeast, 5 to 10 miles per hour. Mainly clear skies tonight, lows around 71. Tomorrow, daytime highs approaching 95. A mix of clouds and sun Thursday, with daytime highs approaching 82. 88 Friday. From the Weatherology Weather Center, I'm meteorologist Paul Trombley on 100.9 KCLY. Currently 75.

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And that was Andra Day with Rise Up. Coming up, we will have a weatherology forecast as well as music by Jackson 5. But up next is Def Leppard with Photograph.

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Here's a look at your weatherology forecast. Sunshine mixed with clouds at times today, with daytime highs approaching 84. Winds out of the northeast, 5 to 10 miles per hour. Mainly clear skies tonight, lows around 71. Tomorrow, daytime highs approaching 95. A mix of clouds and sun Thursday, with daytime highs approaching 82. 88 Friday. From the Weatherology Weather Center, I'm meteorologist Paul Frombly on 100.9 KCLY. Currently 75.

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0: 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The normal Friday, June 19th service will be provided on Wednesday, June 17th. Please have items out early as trash and recycle may be picked up at a different than normal time.
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0: This is Steve Knopfsinger, and it's time for your market update on this Tuesday, January 16th. In the grain markets for corn, July is down a quarter at 415 and a quarter. September is up one at 423 and three quarters. And December is up one and three quarters at 443 and a half. For the Kansas City wheat, July is down one at 639. September is up three quarters at 646. And December is up one and three quarters at 660 and a quarter. For the Chicago wheat, July is up 10 and a half at $6 and a quarter. September is up eight at 608 and a half. And December is up eight at 624 and three quarters. For the soybeans, July is up eight and three quarters at 1127 and three quarters. August is up nine and a half at 1133. And November is up 11 and a half at 1146 and a quarter. For the soybean meal, July is up 210 at 304.10, August is up 170 at 304.60, and September is up 150 at 304.60. For the soybean oil, July is down 154 at 72.83, August is down 149 at 71.23, and September is down 140 at 69.86. In the livestock futures for live cattle, June is up 325 at 253.87, August is up 445 at 247.70, and October is up 450 at 241.30. For the feeder cattle, August is up 557 at 367.12, September is up 582 at 365.35, and October is up $6 at 362.10. For the lean hogs, July is down 112 at 95.45, August is down 22 at 95.55, and October is steady at 80.22. And that's been a look at your markets on this Tuesday, June 16th.
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0: Here's a look at your weatherology forecast. Sunshine mixed with clouds at times today, with daytime highs approaching 84. Winds out of the northeast, 5 to 10 miles per hour. Mainly clear skies tonight, lows around 71. Tomorrow, daytime highs approaching 95. A mix of clouds and sun Thursday, with daytime highs approaching 82. 88 Friday. From the Weatherology Weather Center, I'm meteorologist Paul Trombley on 100.9 KCLY. Currently 75.
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6: Hi, this is Kyle Bauer with Plain Talk with the girl that just looks like an avocado toast kind of girl, Jamie Burke.
7: I do love avocado toast.
6: You're the quintessential avocado toast person.
7: I would have that every morning, but it's so hard to keep avocados at just the right ripeness.
6: You eat half an avocado?
7: Yeah, I will, and I'll put it in the fridge, but then it's like you have to be mindful to
6: get
7: remember.
6: By noon.
7: Can't go anywhere. I have to turn down invitations because I have to stay home.
6: I have a half avocado.
7: Haven't you ever seen those memes?
6: No.
7: It's like, yeah, we can't come. We have an avocado in the fridge that we have to eat.
6: So, to be honest, I'm not sure I've ever had, technically, avocado toast.
7: Have you not?
6: I put avocado on what I will call a breakfast conglomeration.
7: Okay.
6: But technically, what is an avocado toast? I mean, is it, do you make it into a guacamole and spread it, or do you make thin slices and spread it?
7: Either way.
6: Butter the toast?
7: I do butter my toast. I mean, and there's all different ways to do it. You could put cream cheese on it, you could put cottage cheese on it, and then use avocado. Some people do a drizzle of hot honey then over the top. I've done boiled eggs and put that in, you know, made a real hearty. So it's almost a sandwich kind of, but open-faced sandwich.
6: But it's open-faced. You eat it with a fork and a knife. And I mean, you don't pick it up in your hands.
7: Right. Yeah.
6: Okay.
7: You can do different ways. But
6: I mush
7: my avocados, but not, I leave them real chunky. It's definitely not guacamole style.
6: Well, the times I've done, I've just sliced them, and that's a little unruly. I mean, if you would mash them a little bit, they'd be easier to eat.
7: Mm-hmm.
6: Yeah, because it doesn't just flop off. Okay, how about when you're ordering an omelet, what is the kind of omelet that you would order?
7: Do you
6: have a favorite, or do you have a go-to? Do you have one that...
7: I like more of a simple omelet. See, and I honestly, I'm not the one that orders the omelet in the restaurant. Caleb's ordering the Western omelet, you know, with the spice and the...
6: That's mine.
7: It's not my favorite thing. I'll be the one ordering French toast or pancakes with a side of bacon, you know, or something like that on, because I want that little bit of bacon, a little bit of salt, but I like a sweeter breakfast. Now, Western all the way.
6: And see, and I'm the other way. I would much rather, the sweet is just a tiny bit. For instance, in Colorado, they're listening, the favorite breakfast is the Denver omelet.
7: Oh,
6: and
7: sure.
6: To me, the Denver omelet is a little too tame.
7: So
6: it's just ham and onions and, cheese.
7: Okay.
6: That's a that's the way I've had it most times.
7: See, and I like that for dinner. I like to have, you know, like,
6: well, and I don't mind them, for dinner. But I just would like it to be a, if I'm going to get that, I'm definitely going to put a hot sauce on it.
7: Yeah, Caleb would
6: kind of step it up a little bit. But any omelet, if you were to drizzle sausage gravy over the top of it, oh,
7: it just makes it 10 times better.
6: I can't hardly sit here thinking about it. It's just so good.
7: So now, was avocado toast you were talking about, was that?
6: That's for California.
7: California.
6: And which, by the way, 90% of the avocados in the United States that are raised in the United States are raised in California. But I think I read this not long ago, 50% of the avocados we eat are raised outside the United States.
7: It used to be avocados from Mexico was the ad.
6: That's I think that is. And I actually watch the labels on a lot of produce because I'm just curious. You know, like blueberries in January. Where the heck do they come from? Well, they come from Peru and Chile and like that. Okay. And it's I just like reading those labels on it. And the nice thing with Mexican avocados is we get them through the winter. Because California ones start showing up about this time of year. Avocados, for me, are a little frustrating. I mean, it's sometimes they are. We got a bag of them a couple weeks ago. There was like six or eight in a bag. And we got them just right in that. There, you searched through there and there was one that was ready and the others weren't.
7: Yeah.
6: And over a period of a week and a half, they all got ripe at different times, and every one of them was

0: end up flying it across. It flies across the room because I'm trying to scoop it out, and then it flings. And
1: so then, if you just go outside when that happens, when it flings, it doesn't matter,
0: right?
1: And the local squirrels just think, "What is this strange nut?"
0: I do wonder. I wonder if they would take them.
1: I'm just thinking. I wonder when an avocado seed totally dries up. Mm-hmm. I wonder if it has a texture like a walnut.
0: Yeah,
1: because when you plop them out of the avocado, they're very, very green. Mm-hmm. Like you said, you can just whack them with a knife and cut into them by a third.
0: So my sister actually got an avocado tree started. Uh-huh. We had this little kit, this little growing kit, and it had this little plastic thing that you set it in and set it in a, I don't remember if it was water.
1: And you just took the avocado out of the store?
0: Right.
1: Okay.
0: She just took an avocado seed out of the middle of an avocado and did it, and it took a long time, but she finally got it started, and it was going, it was growing, and then her cat ruined it.
1: Attacked it.
0: Well, just got into
1: in
0: it
1: the dirt.
0: And was sitting and, you know, oh. And ruined it. So it
1: was
0: ended
1: she
0: up dying.
1: Expecting to get avocados?
0: Well, I don't know that she was expecting.
1: Well, I don't even know what an avocado tree looks like. I mean, I would think you could grow them inside around mm-hmm. here.
0: Yeah, it just took a long time to get it started.
1: If anyone's listening has raised an avocado tree inside mm-hmm. in our listening area, let me know. I would love to hear about the experience because it's just fascinating to me.
0: Yeah.
1: So have you ever been stung by a jellyfish?
0: Not really. When we were in Alabama, down on the Gulf Coast, Mobile was where my daughter played softball one summer. So we went to the
1: Gulf Shores beaches.
0: And there was the one day we went, there were a lot of dead jellyfish kind of floating near the...
1: In the water.
0: Yeah, near the shore. Well, and up on the beach even, you know, where they'd washed up. So when we got in, there was at one point where one kind of brushed along my side. Mm-hmm. And it didn't really hurt. But later on, I noticed that I had kind of broken out in a rash. And mm-hmm. I just figured that that's probably what it was.
1: Well, that's... The most I've ever had is like that. I have been around where they are, and it's like, whoa, all of a sudden they just show up out of nowhere.
0: Mm-hmm.
1: And I understand that every once in a while, I think we had been to a beach that the beach was closed because there were so many jellyfish
0: mm-hmm.
1: out there. But it says that, first of all, the old wives' tale is you're supposed to urinate on
0: a jellyfish.
1: Oh,
0: yes, uh-huh.
1: Yeah, they say don't do that.
0: That doesn't really work.
1: No, but if you put ammonia water... So even to the point that if you're going to the beach, they said if you take a little vinegar
0: mm-hmm.
1: with you, it stops it stinging almost immediately.
0: You could put a little squirt bottle of vinegar down in your beach bag, and then you'd
1: How
0: have
1: hard
0: that.
1: How hard would mm-hmm. that be? It's not like it's going to go bad.
0: Right.
1: Mm-hmm. Yeah. So I thought, wow, that's a great thing to know.
0: Mm-hmm.
1: But it does not work to do that. But the jellyfish do not seek you out. They're just floating along.
0: Just
1: with the current
0: happenstance that you end up
1: and it's
0: near
1: incidental,
0: one.
1: If you will, that mm-hmm. they do that. But they don't have any kind of a structure at all. They don't have a backbone. They don't have gills. They absorb their water through. But I can't figure out exactly how they eat because it says that they eat as many. They eat plankton, of course, which I get that. That wouldn't take a very big mouth. But fish... And shrimp and even other jellyfish.
0: Because I thought they just like absorb tiny things
1: too.
0: Like plankton. Just kind of almost like filtered them through
1: exactly.
0: their body.
1: That's
0: somehow.
1: My thought too. But it obviously, oh, by the way, though, it says there's over 1,000 different species.
0: Hmm.
1: It didn't say varieties. It said species of jellyfish. Hmm. They've been around for 500 million years. I'd like to meet the old boy that knows that for sure.
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4: And now the daily news drop. Wall Street surging Monday as investors cheered a tentative U.S.-Iran peace agreement that would reopen the Strait of Hormuz and ease pressure on global energy markets. Oil prices falling nearly 5% on the day, boosting technology and consumer stocks. The Dow gained 469 points to close at 51,671. The S&P 500 jumped 1.7% at plus 122, while the Nasdaq soared 3.1% to plus 795 points. Among the day's biggest winners were tech names, including NVIDIA and Amazon, while Boeing climbed more than 4.5% to help lift the Dow. On the downside, energy stocks lagged as those crude prices tumbled, with Chevron among the session's worst performers. Fox also falling sharply after announcing that $22 billion acquisition of Roku. Wall Street is still in the afterglow of its biggest IPO ever. The biggest IPO in Wall Street history is officially in the books. SpaceX made its long-awaited stock market debut on Friday, raising that record $75 billion and immediately becoming one of the most valuable companies on the planet. The offering valued SpaceX at $1.7 trillion. Investor demand was intense. SpaceX reserved up to 30% of the offering for retail investors, which helped fuel a buying frenzy among individual traders, SpaceX becoming one of the most actively purchased stocks the last 2 days. The blockbuster debut also made CEO Elon Musk the world's first trillionaire, but he wasn't the only employee that made money. More than 4,400 current and former SpaceX employees became millionaires thanks to stock grants and employee ownership programs. About 400 employees now hold stakes worth more than $100 million. And then there's a former SpaceX welder, Juan Hernandez, who started at the company in 2015. He received a stock grant worth roughly $10,000, and he continued buying shares through payroll deductions, that investment growing to more than $1 million with the IPO. SpaceX engineers, technicians, recovery boat crew members, and even cafeteria workers who received stock compensation are now sharing in that historic windfall. With a record-breaking SpaceX debut, Wall Street is suddenly talking about IPOs again, and that has reopened the IPO window for many companies. Investment bankers say a successful IPO the size of SpaceX will give other private companies confidence. The next biggest IPO may also be in artificial intelligence. OpenAI has been valued at approximately $300 billion in private funding rounds. OpenAI has submitted a confidential IPO statement, with its CEO saying he expects to go public within the next year. Rival Anthropics has reportedly reached valuations near $100 billion and may go public as well. Among the companies most frequently mentioned as an IPO is Databricks, a software company that helps businesses organize massive amounts of data, reportedly valued at roughly $130 billion in private markets. Fintech firms Stripe and Klarna also considered strong candidates. Stripe's valuation estimated around $90 billion. Klarna has been valued at more than $20 billion. Other names frequently mentioned include Canva, valued near $50 billion, and Discord, valued at more than $15 billion. If even a handful of these companies come to market, analysts say 2026 could become the biggest IPO year on Wall Street. Although 3 in 4 Americans polled say they care a lot about what they put in their bodies, 35% have not thought about the quality of their tap water. A survey of 2,000 Americans found that at a time when most claim to be more intentional than ever about their health, water literacy is really falling behind. Conducted by Tonka Research for Culligan International, the survey found that most people did not know arsenic, nitrates, and PFAS may be hiding in their tap water. I'm Jeff Vaughn. That's your Daily News Drop.
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6: It's Trish Svoboda with KCLY, and it's just afternoon, and it's time to take a look at your news across the state. 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Construction plans for data centers keep popping up at city council meetings across Kansas. As State House reporter Zach Boblett explains, it's even become a hot-button political issue in the race for Kansas governor.
7: Democratic State Senator Cindy Holscher wants a moratorium on data centers. This is a shift from her 2025 vote in the legislature, which gave data centers tax exemptions for two decades. A vote Holscher says she now regrets.
8: Had I had the information now that I had then, I would have voted differently.
7: State Senator Ethan Corson also voted for the big tech tax break, but he does not regret his vote. Instead, Corson says the state needs to put in place more regulations for the data centers. Overland Park Mayor Kurt Skook says local communities should make their own decisions when it comes to data centers. At the Kansas State House, I'm Zach Boblett.
6: As concerns grow over the spread of New World screwworm in the United States, Kansas State University livestock entomologist Cassandra Olds says the greatest threat comes not from the adult fly, but from its larval stage.
9: But it's only the larval stage that we're concerned about, because what it does is it needs to live inside a living organism like a vertebrate, like, you know, us or cattle or dogs or cats or whatever it is. And it uses us as a nice, warm area where it can grow. But it's important to know that they can't initiate a wound. So the only place where it can live is if a wound already exists.
6: Agricultural officials have long relied on an innovative control method that takes advantage of the insect's reproductive biology. Female New World screwworm flies typically mate only once during their lifetime, while males mate multiple times. Scientists use that behavior to suppress populations by raising large numbers of screwworm flies in laboratories and sterilizing the males before releasing them into the environment.
9: So what we do is we raise screwworms in a laboratory and sterilize them so that they can't reproduce. We then release those into the environment, and if you can release them at high enough numbers, they'll outcompete the native wild flies.
6: The sterile insect technique has been a cornerstone of previous New World screwworm eradication efforts and remains one of the most effective tools for controlling the pest and preventing its spread. Olds encouraged livestock producers and pet owners to monitor animals for wounds and seek prompt treatment if signs of infestation are suspected. U.S. Representative Tracy Mann announced he has joined other lawmakers in introducing the Build American Efficiency Act. The bill is designed to make it easier for home builders and manufacturers to follow federal Build America, Buy America requirements while speeding up housing construction. The legislation would allow the U.S. Department of Housing and Urban Development to recognize trusted certification systems that verify whether products meet domestic content requirements. It would also let HUD accept documentation from the Make It American Process Standard and similar programs as proof that products comply with federal rules. Supporters say the bill would help builders, manufacturers, and grant recipients quickly identify approved American-made products. It would also reduce paperwork, cut down on waiver requests, and provide more certainty about which products qualify under the law. The measure would not require the use of any specific database and would allow other legal methods of proving compliance. The bill is supported by construction, manufacturing, electrical, and real estate organizations, including the National Association of Realtors and the Associated General Contractors. And that was a look at your news across the state. Don't go anywhere. I'll be back with your local news.

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4: 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The Clay Center City Band is preparing for the next concert in its summer series, set for Wednesday, June 17th in Dexter Park. 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Clay Center City Band Director Daniela Thrasher explains.
5: It's the 250th birthday of the United States of America, so we will have an Americana piece in every show.
4: Closer to Independence Day, the City Band has a special performance for America's 250th anniversary.
5: We're going to be in the Rex Theater on July 1st for a patriotic show. We're going to have our concert at 8.
4: Beyond the patriotic theme, Thrasher said the series will continue to balance traditional city band favorites with newer selections.
5: We have our oldies but goodies for sure. Marches, of course. We're a traditional city band with a long-standing tradition. But we also put in some newer pieces that just, you know, make the band world pop a little bit.
4: The City Band will also be playing June 24th, July 8th, and 15th, an additional performance at the Rex on July 22nd at 8 p.m. A recent trip to Zambia by St. Mark's Lutheran Church of Waterville pastor David Thompson resulted in major progress for an orphanage serving vulnerable children. The effort began when Thompson, who previously taught in Zambia for 8 years, reconnected with former students during a 2024 visit and met orphanage director Muta. At the time, Zambia was suffering through a severe drought, and the orphanage struggled to provide food and shelter for the children. Through efforts from Thompson, the church, and donors, the children now have access to running water, flush toilets, showers, and improved living conditions.
6: So our kids are, they're now taking hot showers. All the things that, you know, nobody else in a 5-mile radius even has running water. And so they've got running water, they've got, you know, flush toilets, they've got hot showers. It's just incredible.
4: Thompson recently returned to dedicate a newly completed girls' dormitory and meet with government, church, and community leaders about the future of Muta's orphanage, which houses 63 children and operates a school serving about 120 students. One of the biggest developments came when a local tribal chief pledged between 20 and 40 acres of land to the school.
6: And it would definitely provide all the food the school is going to need to be self-sufficient. So that was just absolutely huge. And the fact that he did it in front of the whole gathering of people that were at this dedication ceremony, really put him on the public record. So that was incredible.
4: Thompson also met with education and social welfare officials who expressed support for providing teachers and financial assistance if the orphanage affiliates with a church. Plans are already underway to build a boys' dormitory and expand vocational training opportunities for students. KDOT has scheduled a resurfacing project for US 36 in Marshall County. The mill and overlay project began work today, June 16th, at the K87 junction. Work will proceed west to 20th Street in Marysville. KDOT has issued alerts to drivers that they should plan for delays of up to 15 minutes. Vehicles driving through the work zone have also been restricted to a 12-foot width. Traffic will be reduced to one lane and directed by a pilot car and flaggers. Work will continue through the daylight hours Monday through Friday and Saturdays on an as-need basis. The project is expected to continue through late August unless weather conditions delay work. The main contractor on the project, worth $5.5 million, is Hull Brothers of Marysville. And that was your news across the KCLY community. If you have any news tips that you think would make a good story, submit them to regional@kclyradio.com.
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4: Services for 90-year-old Victor Wilson will be held at 10:30 a.m. Friday, June 19th at Good Shepherd Lutheran Church in Washington. Burial will follow at 1:30 in St. John's Catholic Cemetery in Hanover. Visitation is from 5 to 8 p.m. Thursday, June 18th at Hanover Mortuary, with the family receiving friends from 5 to 7. Memorials for Victor Wilson may be made to the Hanover American Legion or the Washington County Food Bank and can be sent in care of the mortuary. Services for 77-year-old Shirley Coppell will be held at 1 p.m. Friday, June 19th at Neil Schwensenrook Funeral Home. Visitation will be from 12 p.m. until service time at the funeral home. Memorials for Shirley Coppell may be made to KSDAR Nathan Edson Chapter or the Santa Fe Trail Association and left in care of the funeral home. Services for Joanne Steinseek will be held at 10 a.m. Friday, June 26th at Neil Schwensenrook Funeral Home. Burial will take place at Greenwood Cemetery. Memorials for Joanne Steinseek may be made to the Clay Center Zoo and can be sent in care of the funeral home.
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14: Here's a look at your weatherology forecast. Sunshine mixed with clouds at times this afternoon with highs around 84. East winds 5 to 10 miles per hour. Tonight, 71. Sunny skies tomorrow, high of 95. A blend of clouds and sun Thursday, decreasing clouds by Friday. Low 80s Thursday, upper 80s by Friday. From the Weatherology Weather Center, I'm meteorologist Paul Trombley on 100.9 KCLY. Right now, it's 77 degrees.
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18: Good afternoon. Hi, once again, everyone. Rocky Downing with a look at your KCLY Sports, a midday Tuesday look. 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The Kansas Basketball Coaches Association All-Star Games are coming up this weekend. It'll be at the campus of Kansas Wesleyan University in the Mabee Center. The KBCA All-Star Game will give the girls tipping off at 6 p.m., the boys to follow. On that girls squad, the gold team featuring Sevi Wirtz of Clifton Clyde, of course, one of the outstanding players across the state of Kansas, and helped lead her team to the state championship in track and field this year. And Wamigo's Lexi Hecht out of the NCKL will be part of that team. One of the assistants will be former Lynn Bulldog girls coach Trevor Kuhlman. In the boys matchup on the blue team, Hanover Wildcat Braylon Mine, who is part of that state championship team, coached by Corey Jensen, who will be one of the assistants. Also on the gold team will be Colin Shaughnessy out of the Twin Valley League Axtell, and from the NCKL, Rock Creek's Gavin Rosa. Again, those games coming up this Saturday night. The KBCA All-Star Basketball Games. And as we mentioned earlier, the College World Series is still underway in Omaha, Nebraska. It'll be matchups for West Virginia against Troy. That's this afternoon at 2 p.m. West Virginia, the lone Big 12 team, still alive. It's an elimination game. And following that is an elimination game between Texas and Georgia, who meet for the second time in this College World Series. Georgia winning the first one over the weekend. And in baseball, major leagues, the Kansas City Royals sitting the lowly 29-44 on the season. Lost yesterday 7-3, and now will take on the Washington Nationals. The Royals are 4-6 in their last 10 games, and right now bringing up the bottom end of the Central Division in the American League. White Sox leading with Cleveland. Both teams sit 6 games ahead of the Minnesota Twins in that division. In the Royals at the Nationals,
19: trying to rebound and get something going before the upcoming All-Star break, which is not that far away as we get closer and closer to July. Let's look at sports on this Tuesday, your midday look brought to you by the Ayers Insurance Agency and Prairie Land Partners.
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22: 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This is Steve Knopfsinger, and it's time for your Ag News on this Tuesday, June 16th. The USDA is expanding livestock grazing opportunities on federal lands. Agriculture Secretary Brooke Rollins announced new directives to U.S. Forest Service employees aimed at increasing grazing access, streamlining permit approvals, and reducing regulatory barriers for ranchers operating on National Forest System lands. The directives support a grazing agreement between the USDA and the Interior Department and are part of the administration's broader effort to strengthen the U.S. beef industry. Among the changes, the Forest Service will prioritize permitting vacant or closed grazing allotments, maximize grazing flexibility, speed up authorization processes, and increase rancher involvement in management decisions. Rollins stated, "America's ranchers are an integral component of our rural economies, our food security, and our national strength. Today, we are empowering line officers with clear direction and reaffirming grazing as an essential tool for healthy landscapes and vibrant rural communities." The USDA also says roughly 23,000 permittees and lessees rely on public grazing lands. Clean fuel producers have more certainty heading into the current tax year following an updated federal model tied to the 45Z Clean Fuel Product Production Credit. Clean Fuels Alliance America welcomed the Department of Energy's release of the latest 45ZCF-GREET model, which reflects changes approved by Congress last July. The updates remove indirect land use change penalties and limit eligibility to fuels made from feedstock sourced in the United States, Canada, and Mexico. The revised model allows biodiesel, renewable diesel, and sustainable aviation fuel producers to accurately calculate tax credits available for fuel produced this year. Kurt Kovarik, Vice President of Federal Affairs for Clean Fuels Alliance America, says the update provides needed certainty for the industry. Kovarik stated, "We appreciate this timely update. This increase certainly will help our industry achieve the administration's goals of generating more domestic energy and creating new domestic market opportunities for farmers." JBS USA announced last week that it plans to close two facilities in Pennsylvania and Tennessee. The company said it's part of a broader strategy to focus on growth, modernization, and long-term competitiveness in the U.S. Brad Coymaugh, a livestock market analyst with Coymaugh, and Varilek Trading, said there could be more infrastructure changes ahead in the U.S. beef sector, including herd expansion.
23: It doesn't take a big leap of imagination to think you could lose another plant. Let's say you lost more capacity. Well, between beef on dairy and the basic human nature that, you know what, it's finally raining in Texas. Texas is the number one cow state there is in the United States. If they've got feed and they're incentivized by price, and if they think it's finally safe to go out in the woods after they get through this screwworm thing, of course they're going to expand. That's what they're going to do. People ask me that. Do you think they're really going to expand? Well, I know they are.
22: He said expansion will come, but he wants it to be under control.
23: I know they are where there's grass. I know they are in the Dakotas. Mm-hmm. And I know what's going on the beef on dairy thing. There's no question that that's increasing the available supply going into the thing. So I just don't want us to get down the road 2 years from now. And then we're going back into the, oh my gosh, now we can't get a bid and too many cattle and not enough hook spaces and blah, blah, blah. And you got the packer that's only taking care of his people that have a relationship with them, right? I worry that that's the next step. I was there in 98 when the hogs had that whole flip over and the whole industry changed. I don't want to see that in ours. And so hopefully I'm overreacting, but I don't think I am.
22: Again, that's cattle market analyst Brad Coima. Financial stress is mounting in Brazil's farm sector as auctions of creditor-seized farmland continue to climb. According to data compiled by Reuters, rising debt troubles are forcing more Brazilian farmers into bankruptcy or loan defaults. Lower grain prices, higher interest rates, rising input costs, and weather-related crop losses have combined to squeeze farm profitability across the country. The southern state of Rio Grande do Sul has been especially hard hit after devastating floods in 2024 damaged crops and farm finances. Producers are also watching weather forecasts closely amid concerns about a potential El Nino pattern that could hurt future yields. Brazil's central bank reports troubled rural credit loans surged to the equivalent of $33 billion. Problem loans now account for nearly 20% of outstanding farm credit, up from just 5.5% 2 years ago. One analyst told Reuters the numbers show a significant deterioration in the financial health of Brazil's agricultural sector. And that's been a look at your Ag News on this Tuesday, June 16th.

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Here's a look at your weatherology forecast. Sunshine mixed with clouds at times this afternoon with highs around 84. East winds 5 to 10 miles per hour. Tonight, 71. Sunny skies tomorrow, high of 95. A blend of clouds and sun Thursday, decreasing clouds by Friday. Low 80s Thursday, upper 80s by Friday. From the Weatherology Weather Center, I'm meteorologist Paul Trombley on 100.9 KCLY. Right now, 79.

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Holly Ann, that is Boston, kicking off our 1 o'clock hour on a Tuesday. Jamie Bloom here with you on what is going to be another sunny, nice afternoon. I will see that high around 85 today. Music from Rob Thomas and Robert Palmer on the way. Right now, it's The Rascals on KCLY. All the way.

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5: Should be a really pleasant afternoon with sunshine and that high around 85, almost no wind at all, a very light east wind. 71 the low tonight, and then tomorrow sunny and 95. We'll see gusty north winds by tomorrow afternoon, up to 40 miles per hour. 65 the low tomorrow night, and then sunshine and 83 for your Thursday. Here's Chris Stapleton. 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

0: Coming around again, that's Carly Simon here on KCLY. 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
2: News this hour at Town Hall. I'm Bob Agnew in Washington. There could be a major snag in the U.S. peace deal with Iran. Iran's proxy Hezbollah, the terrorist group, continues to threaten Israel from South Lebanon, and that has Israel refusing to agree with part of the deal, calling for it to withdraw from the territory it has recently captured. We get more details from correspondent Charles de la Desma.
3: Iranian state television has quoted Foreign Minister Abbas Araghchi saying the end of the Iran war includes the end of Israel's occupation of Lebanon. The network did not the remarks, but put them in an on-screen graphic. The quote continued, without the withdrawal of Israeli forces from the territories they occupied during the war has not fully come to an end. Araghchi adds, further Israeli attacks on Lebanon will be considered by us as a violation of the Memorandum of Understanding. It remains unclear what is actually in the interim agreement, as it's not yet been released publicly in full. I'm Charles de Ledesma.
2: The FBI and Secret Service have stopped a plot that was meant to attack the UFC fight at the White House on Sunday.
4: The FBI arresting five people in connection with attempting to attack Sunday's UFC America 250 event. Vice President J.D. Vance telling Fox News this was a potential terrorist attack. FBI Director Kash Patel on his X page writing, multiple individuals are now in custody and the planned attacks were stopped cold.
2: That is correspondent Laura Winters. AI is booming and likely to bring a lot more jobs to the state of Texas.
5: NVIDIA is betting on artificial intelligence to revive U.S. manufacturing. The Silicon Valley company is unveiling a major AI infrastructure upgrade as part of a $2 billion partnership with Coherent. This involves a factory in Texas producing materials for lasers that would enhance chip efficiency. NVIDIA's CEO believes that AI can create jobs rather than replace them. Rich Thomason reporting.
2: More on these stories at townhall.com.
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What a feeling. That's Flashdance from Irene Cara. Well, what a feeling it would be to win that jackpot for the Mega Millions tonight. It's at $430 million if you would match all the numbers in tonight's drawing. 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
4: Sunny and 85 this afternoon with a very light east wind. A low of 71 tonight, a little breezier overnight. And then tomorrow's going to warm up, 95 for Wednesday with gusty north winds through the afternoon. 65 tomorrow night, Thursday's high 83. And then Friday brings sunshine and a high around 89 degrees. Here's 38 Special at Second Chance on 100.

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5: How do you do?
4: On a Tuesday afternoon.
5: It's only Tuesday?
4: It's only Tuesday.
5: Oh, man.
4: Yeah.
5: Okay.
4: But, yeah. But it's nice outside.
5: Yeah.
4: So. But we're in
5: too
4: here.
5: Too bad. Yeah, too
4: yeah,
5: bad I'm
4: too
5: not
4: bad we're in here. But yeah, anyway. All right, get us started on Listener's
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4: By the way, it is 80 degrees outside.
5: Mm, okay.
4: Not much wind, lots of sun. It is another really beautiful day.
5: Okay. So, nice.
4: Yeah.
5: All right, here's someone looking for a paddle boat. They're in Marysville, 785-562-6633. 562-6633.
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4: Just submitted, here is someone who has 7 puppies, they're pit bulls, 2 months old for free. 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
4: All right, and that finishes out our write-ins, so we'll give you just a few seconds more to call if you have something for Listeners Classified. Otherwise, we're going to wrap it up on a Tuesday. It's Fresh Veggies Day today.
5: Okay.
4: Eat your fresh veggies.
5: Yes.
4: So I used to be better about that. I'm not as good about that anymore.
5: Really? Yeah, I think I'm getting better about that than I was, earlier. But
4: yeah, I need to do better. But
5: yeah,
4: it's also, let's see, cannoli day today.
5: Cannoli.
4: Isn't that like the cream-filled pastry type
5: thing?
4: Yeah,
5: I think so. I've never had one. But
4: Yeah, that's the kind of stuff I like to eat.
5: Yeah.
4: Uh-huh. Okay. Instead of the fresh veggies. That's what I'm eating. It's tortilla day today. It's fudge day today. We might have to make a trip downtown to celebrate fudge day.
5: Yeah.
4: It's cherry tart day today as well.
5: Okay. All of those things I like.
4: Right?
5: Except for the cannoli. I've never had it, but I'm sure it's good.
4: Yeah. Looks and it's vinegar day today.
5: Oh, so. Vinegar? Yeah.
4: Yeah. I mean, it has its place.
5: Yeah.
4: So.
5: It has its uses.
4: Not by itself. Anyway, it's wish fulfillment day today.
5: Fulfillment. Okay.
4: Yeah, but a wish we would like to fulfill.
5: Yeah.
4: Uh-huh. I bet you do.
5: Lots of wishes.
4: Mm-hmm. Yeah. maybe for like, you know, 400 and some million dollars. Isn't that the Mega Millions is 430
5: million? Oh, is that what it is up to now? Wow.
4: That could be the wish that you fulfill tonight is to win the Mega Millions.
5: Try to manifest that.
4: There you go. That's going to do it for Listeners Classified. 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
4: Again, a beautiful day out there. 80 degrees currently, expecting our high to be right about 85 this afternoon, 71 tonight, and then warmer tomorrow. Get ready to sweat on Wednesday. Actually, we'll be
5: like
4: in
5: the
4: here,
5: sound
4: so we'll
5: that.
4: Be okay.
5: Yeah.
4: Sunny and 95 is the
5: expected
4: the
5: high
4: forecast,
5: tomorrow.
4: Yeah, okay. For your Wednesday. I'm just trying to get our intro music going here.
5: Okay.
4: Here we go. It is time to play The Price is Right. Okay. Angie brought the prices today,
5: yes.
4: So it's my turn to come on down and be the contestant, run down the aisle,
5: yes.
4: And play The Price is Right. So
5: don't trip. All right, we've got Father's Day gift ideas.
4: All right.
5: Since Father's Day is, when is it, next Sunday?
4: I think it's the 21st.
5: The 21st,
4: yep,
5: okay.
4: Coming right up.
5: Okay, here's, let's see, here's five of them. We're going to start with a Carhartt duffel bag. For the job site, gym, or overnight trips, it has two large main pockets, zippered compartments, and interior mesh pockets. And that fabric is that canvas, that heavy-duty canvas.
4: Carhartt canvas, yeah.
5: Yeah. And it's, let's see, it says it's, what are they calling it? I don't know. It's, I thought I had written it, but I probably didn't. Okay, is it $53.29 for that or $94.99 for that Carhartt duffel bag?
4: All right. What were the two prices again?
5: $53.29 or $94.99.
4: I'm going to go with a $53.29.
5: Oh,
4: it was more than that.
5: Yeah.
4: Okay.
5: Yeah. Yeah.
4: It's
5: $94. Right. Almost
4: it's a heavy
5: bucks.
4: Duty one then.
5: Yeah, it
4: All
5: is.
4: Right.
5: All right. Here's a barbecue grill tubes for the grill master in your family. And these are the round stainless steel grill tubes that you put veggies in to roast them on the grill.
4: Okay.
5: Yeah, they're
4: all right.
5: They're a little wired. Let's see. Are they $23.99 or $35 for those? You get three of them, three sizes, and I didn't write the sizes down. But
4: what's
5: yeah.
4: the 23?
5: $23.99 or $35.
4: All right, I'm going to go with the $35.
5: No.
4: Oh, my
5: $23.99. Last time you did so well.
4: I know, right?
5: Just,
4: yeah, I'm bombing so far.
5: Catching up with you. Mm-hmm. All right. The third gift item we have is, if I can read my writing, shaving trial kit.
4: Okay.
5: It's a sandalwood scented 4-in-1 kit. It has a pre-shave oil, shaving cream, shaving brush, and the aftershave balm. 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
4: Okay, so is there a brand?
5: It doesn't say. No, it doesn't say.
4: And by
5: say.
4: Being a trial kit, does it mean, like, are you on, is it like a subscription-based thing?
5: Well,
4: is that?
5: I don't know. It just came in a little box. It had these four items on there.
4: Okay.
5: I should have looked.
4: All right, what's the two prices?
5: $50 for that or $39.99.
4: I'm going with $39.99.
5: No, it's 50 bucks.
4: Oh, my gosh.
5: I'm going to have to check the brand.
4: Holy
5: because,
4: cow.
5: Yeah, it wasn't one that I recognized, but I can't remember what
4: that
5: it was.
4: That seems expensive.
5: Yeah.
4: Sorry, Caleb.
5: Yeah.
4: You're not getting
5: You're
4: that
5: not
4: for
5: getting
4: Father's
5: that.
4: Day.
5: Right. 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
4: Oh, my goodness.
5: Works is the brand.
4: I don't know. I'll go with $119.
5: Yes, you'll be right.
4: I got one right.
5: Yes.
4: Okay.
5: Yeah.
4: All right.
5: All right. And the last item for Father's Day is the Catch Company Mystery Tackle Box. 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
4: so you get a new tackle every month or something?
5: Yeah, yeah.
4: So that's
5: this
4: kind of a neat idea.
5: Mystery tackle box designed for freshwater bass, small mouth or large mouth. 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
4: Oh, goodness. I'm going to go with $24.99.
5: Yep,
4: okay.
5: Right. Yeah.
4: All right.
5: That's more That's more like it.
4: Yeah, that's more like it.
5: Yeah, so All those right. are some ideas for Father's Day.
4: For fathers. Yeah. All right. Well, happy Father's Day. In advance, to all the fathers out there, give us some ideas. That is The Price is Right. We play every Tuesday right after Listener's Classified. Thanks, Angie.
5: Yep.

0: Born in the USA, Bruce Springsteen on KCLY. Town Hall News is next. 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
1: At Neil Schwinson Rook Funeral Home, we're not just here for the final chapter. We're here to make it uniquely yours. Our caskets are like the VIP section of the afterlife, complete with embellishments that say, "This was one extraordinary soul." We offer panel inserts to honor professions, heartfelt moments, military service, or an inside joke. I'm Preston Rook, your guide to a farewell as one of a kind as your family. 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
2: Breaking news at Town Hall. I'm Bob Agnew in Washington. Republican Governor Mike DeWine today said that his state should abolish the death penalty.
3: I no longer believe the death penalty is a deterrent to murder. The moral justification I had for voting for the death penalty simply no longer exists.
2: DeWine has repeatedly postponed scheduled executions in the state over his 7 years as governor. With a deal to reopen the Strait of Hormuz, how long now before fuel prices come down?
4: Questions remain about when a fifth of the world's crude oil will start flowing again.
5: We've been in this situation before where there's a deal that may be imminent, but then it falls apart.
4: Gas Buddy analyst Patrick DeHaan.
5: It's still too early to say the coast is clear.
4: Bryce Borton was at the gas pump in Columbus, Ohio, where price drops in the oil market have yet to reach consumers.
6: It's definitely hitting the pocketbook, and it's obviously hitting, you know, the price of groceries and everything else as well.
4: Oil producers that throttled back will need time, and Lloyd's analyst Richard Mead says the shipping sector is not rushing back to the Strait of Hormuz. Capital Economics estimates that by September, energy flows will reach 80% of pre-war levels. I'm Jennifer King.
2: On Wall Street, it's a mixed bag. The Dow Jones Industrial Average doing quite well. It's up 408 points. The NASDAQ is down 181. The FBI's released a report on the arrests of suspects who tried to attack the White House over the weekend.
7: FBI Director Kash Patel says multiple arrests were made by the agency as it disrupted planned attacks targeting the White House UFC show. The nature of the potential threat has not been disclosed. Additional details are expected to be revealed once charges are unsealed. A law enforcement official familiar with the matter says 5 people have been arrested from states including Ohio, Missouri, and California. The official spoke to the AP on condition of anonymity to discuss information not yet public. The Secret Service says it worked around the clock to identify those responsible and hold them accountable. Haya Pinchwani, Washington.
2: More at townhall.com.
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Feel It Still, that's Portugal the Man here on KCLY. Couple of new things out on the streaming services today. A Spark Into a Flame, Hamilton and Hip Hop is on Disney Plus. This documentary offers a closer look at the unexpected connection between Hamilton, the Broadway sensation, the hip hop roots that inspired it, and the Hamilton mixtape that followed. So if you're a fan of Hamilton, you might like this one. There'll be lots of interviews. Lin-Manuel Miranda will be interviewed, Busta Rhymes, and others. Again, that's on Disney Plus. And then today is the season premiere of season 3 of America's Sweethearts, the Dallas Cowboy Cheerleaders. That's on Netflix. Here is John Fogerty

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5: Sunny skies, 81 at the studios right now. A low of 71 tonight, getting a little breezier later this evening with those southeast winds picking up, gusting to around 30 miles per hour overnight. And then tomorrow, sunny and breezy, the high 95 for Wednesday with gusty southwest winds. 65 the low tomorrow night, and then sunshine 83 for your Thursday. 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
4: Rod Keene with a look at your market recap for Tuesday, June the 16th. In the grain, corn for July down 1 3/4, 4.13 3/4. September down a quarter, 4.22 1/2. December up 3/4 at 4.42 1/2. Kansas City wheat for July down 6 1/4, 6.33 3/4. September down 4 1/4, 6.41. December down 2 1/4, 6.56 1/4. Chicago wheat for July up 6 1/4, 5.96. September up 3 3/4 at 6.04 1/4. December up 5, 6.21 3/4. In the soybeans for July up 10 3/4 at 11.30. The August up 11. 11.34 1/2. November new crop up 11 3/4, 11.46 1/2. Soybean meal for July up 280, 304.80. The August up 230, 305.20. September up 170, 304.80. Soybean oil for July down 145, 72.92. August down 144, 71.28. And the September down 142, 69.84. In the live cattle for June, ended at up 467 at 255.30. August up 595, 249.20. October up 520, $242. In the feeder cattle for August up 532, 366.87. September up 575, 365.27. October up 632 at 362.42. In the lean hogs for July, down 177, 94.80. August down 72, 95.05. The October down 30 at 79.92. That's been your market recap for Tuesday, June the 16th.
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4: Rod Keene with a look at your closing grain report here on KCOY for Tuesday, June the 16th. Central Valley Ag of Clay Center, wheat down 6, 579, corn down 2, 364, Milo down 2, 324, soybeans up 11, 1040. Home City Grain Wakefield, wheat down 6, 579, corn down 2, 364, and soybeans up 11, 1040. Central Valley Ag Leonardville, wheat down 6, 579, corn down 2, 364, Milo down 2, 319, soybeans up 11, 1035. Central Valley Ag of Greenleaf, wheat down 6, 579, corn down 2, 369, Milo down 2, 319, soybeans up 11, 1040. Lippert Grain of Green, wheat down 6, 580, corn down 2, 363, Milo down 2, 322, soybeans up 10, 1041. Farmers Co-op of Morganville, wheat down 6, 579, corn up 3, 359, Milo up 3, 318, and soybeans up 11, 1040. MKC of Longford, wheat down 6, 579, corn down 2, 328, Milo down 2, 309, soybeans up 11, 1026. Farmers Cooperative Hanover Branch, wheat down 6, 587, corn down 2, 380, Milo down 2, 309, soybeans up 11, 1067. Concordia Terminal, wheat down 6, 594, corn down 2, 374, Milo down 2, 334, soybeans up 11, 1045. Bungie Abilene, wheat down 6, 609, corn down 2, 369, Milo down 1, 363, and soybeans up 11, 1050. ADM Milling in Abilene, wheat down 11, 609. That's been a look at your closing grain report here on KCLY.
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0: We've made it to 83 degrees here at the studios. A very light northwest wind this afternoon. It's going to turn to the east and then really pick up tonight. So we'll see gusty southeast winds overnight with a low of 71. And then breezy tomorrow, gusty north winds by afternoon and a high of 95 for your Wednesday. Thursday's high 83, and then Friday sunshine and the high back up around 89. 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It's Brass in Pocket on KCLY.

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3: News this hour at Town Hall. I'm Bob Agnew in Washington. Law enforcement officials say they disrupted a planned attack meant to target the USC cage fighting show over the weekend at the White House. FBI Director Kash Patel said a number of suspects are now in custody. Vice President J.D. Vance told the Fox News channel Hannity that it was clearly a terrorist attack based on disagreement with the government.
4: This is what happens when people turn the rhetoric up so loud that disagreeing with somebody is a cause for violence. That's the place that we've come to, unfortunately, with too much of our political rhetoric. We got to tell everybody to tone it down.
3: Multiple sources told ABC News the plot included explosive drones meant to target buildings in the area of the event. Ohio's governor says his state should abolish the death penalty.
5: Republican Governor Mike DeWine says he believes that the death penalty should be abolished in Ohio.
6: I no longer believe the death penalty is a deterrent to murder. The moral justification I had for voting for the death penalty simply no longer exists.
5: DeWine says that most who are convicted of the death penalty in Ohio die of natural causes or suicide or taken off death row by a court, and says that the small number of death row cases that actually end in execution does not provide a convincing deterrent for violent crime, including murder.
6: Therefore, I believe Ohio should abolish the death penalty.
5: I'm Lisa Dwyer.
3: The end of the war with Iran should have a big impact on gas prices. Exactly how soon? That's too hard to tell, according to Gas Buddy analyst Patrick DeHaan.
7: If this deal pans out, if the strait reopens for the rest of the summer, it could mean gas prices that stay below $4 a gallon nationally. And it could mean diesel prices also see a fall below the $5 mark. So there's a lot of reasons to be optimistic, but we've also seen deals fall apart in the last couple of months as well.
3: On Wall Street at the close, the Dow was up 320 points. More at townhall.com.
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2: 81 and sunny currently. A low of 72 expected tonight as those winds will pick up from the southeast. And then tomorrow, hot and breezy. The high 96 for Wednesday with gusty north winds in the afternoon. 65 tomorrow night and then 82 and sunny on Thursday. Here's Sam Smith. 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

Barry Manilow with Copacabana. America's Got Talent is on TV tonight. The auditions continue on that show. That's at 7 o'clock on NBC. And you can watch a World Cup game from Kansas City Stadium. It's Algeria at Argentina. That's going to air on Fox tonight and starts at 7:45 p.m. Here's you too.

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0: 100.9 KCLY. We have made it to 82 degrees with sunny skies. Clear tonight, the low 72, but turning breezy. We'll see that southeast wind increase through the evening and gusts to around 30 miles per hour overnight. And then tomorrow, a high of 96 expected with gusty north winds through the afternoon up to 45 miles per hour. 65 tomorrow night, Thursday sunny and 82, and then Friday sunny and a high of 88. And then we do see some rain chances moving back in over the weekend. But sunny and 82 right now with Jennifer Lopez.

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5: 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The junior shortstop, ABCA Rawlings All-America third team, it marks K-State's 42nd postseason All-American selection and 11th in head coach Pete Hughes' era. The NCBWA Co-District 6th Player of the Year earned All-American status on Wednesday as he earned second-team All-American honors by the NCBWA in perfect game, additionally receiving that ABCA Rawlings first-team All-Region honor. This season, Kennedy was a semifinalist for the Golden Spikes Award, Dick Houser Trophy, and Brooks Wallace Award. He was first-team All-Big 12, midseason first-team All-American, from D1 baseball and perfect game, along with five Player of the Week awards. The Fort Worth, Texas native led the Batcats with a .357 batting average, .461 on base percentage, .733 slugging percentage, 79 hits, 20 homers, 69 ribbies, and 70 runs scored. His 40 extra base hits in 2026 ranked second all time in the K-State single season records. In 57 games, Kennedy recorded a team-high 19 multi-RBI games and ranked second on the team with 21 multi-hit performances, including four multi-home run performances. And he's just the fifth player in Big 12 history to record a 20 home run, 20 stolen base season, and one of only four players nationally to accomplish that feat in this past season. Dee Kennedy, postseason honors. Shortstop for the K-State Wildcats in the Kansas Sports Spotlight.
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8: Clear skies overnight, but breezy. We'll see that low around 72. And then tomorrow, sunny and hot. The high up around 96 for Wednesday with gusty north winds through the afternoon. 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
10: 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Nothing dramatic happened there. 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That's an important reminder for us today. Financial trouble doesn't always begin with one reckless decision. 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
6: News this hour from Town Hall. I'm Keith Peters in Washington. Georgia's Republican primary is happening today, where President Trump looms large.
7: Republicans waging their latest fight over party identity in Georgia today, with runoffs to decide who faces Democratic Senator John Ossoff and Democratic nominee for governor Keisha Lance Bottoms. President Trump is at the center of each contest. The Senate race pits self-described MAGA warrior and two-term Congressman Mike Collins against first-time candidate Derek Dooley. Trump hasn't made an endorsement. The president's choice in the governor's race is Lieutenant Governor Burt Jones, one of Trump's alternate presidential electors in 2020. Jones faces billionaire businessman Rick Jackson. Georgia is key to the national fight for control of Capitol Hill. I'm Julie Walker.
6: Monday saw a crash at an Air Force base in Southern California's Mojave Desert.
8: The aircraft went down around 11:20 a.m. on Monday at Edwards Air Force Base north of Los Angeles. Officials said that emergency crews responded after the aircraft went down at the base in Southern California's Mojave Desert. Deputy Commander at Edwards Air Force Base, Colonel James Hayes, says they don't know what the cause of the crash is.
9: Right now, we're going to stand up an interim safety board to do the initial gathering of the facts, and that will then lead to a safety investigation board, which will look into those root causes. Once that's complete, takes about 30 days, then it'll go into an accident investigation board, and then that will determine all of the information that we can release to the public and to the next of kin.
8: Audio courtesy of KERO. I'm Haya Benjwani.
6: Iran's top diplomat said Tuesday that the tentative deal to end the war with the United States would require Israel to withdraw from Lebanon, a condition Israel has already rejected. On Wall Street, a mixed day as the Dow was up by 328 points, but the Nasdaq dropped 307. More at townhall.com.
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11: It's Trish Swoboda with KCLY, and it's just after 5, and it's time to take a look at your news across the state. Brought to you by Sapp Brothers. advocacy groups in Kansas are calling attention to the unaffordability of healthcare. It's part of a national movement by the Robert Wood Johnson Foundation called One Nation Overcharged. April Holman with the Alliance for a Healthy Kansas says many Kansans have high deductible health insurance plans. She says deductibles can be $5,000 or more.
12: So in reality, it feels for those families like they don't have insurance because they're paying out of pocket when they go to the doctor.
11: Holman says that can cause Kansans to go without care. She says this summer, her group is planning events to engage Kansans in discussions about healthcare costs. All three newly appointed federal judges in Kansas have written that every person, regardless of immigration status, is entitled to due process. State House reporter Zach Boblett explains that due process has been an issue at the federal court level in Kansas.
13: A 2001 Supreme Court decision found that due process extends to all people inside the U.S. and that the government cannot indefinitely detain people after a deportation order. An outgoing federal judge in Kansas District Court had to release detained immigrants because they were held longer than legally allowed. In written testimony, all three federal judge appointees, former KBI Director Tony Mativi, Great Bend Attorney Jeffrey Kuhlman, and former Kansas Solicitor General Anthony Powell, agreed that due process extends to immigrants. However, Kuhlman did allow for some legal wiggle room. He wrote that the level of process that is due depends on the specific circumstance or deprivation at issue. At the Kansas State House, I'm Zach Boblett.
11: Teacher contract talks at the largest school district in Kansas have reached a stalemate. As KMUW's Daniel Caudill reports, Wichita public schools have requested federal mediation.
14: Union negotiators say the Wichita School District declared an impasse after the two parties could not agree on key issues. That includes student behavior, teacher planning time, and pay. Now a federal mediator will step in to broker the contract talks. Katie Warren is president of the Wichita Teachers Union.
15: Our educators continue to face increasing workload, growing student needs, staffing shortages, and a rising cost of living. The raise that's been offered does not reflect the work being asked of them or the challenges that they face in today's classroom.
14: The district did not immediately respond to a request for comment. If the impasse remains at the start of the fall semester, last year's contract could stay in effect until the two parties reach an agreement. For the Kansas News Service, I'm Daniel Caudill.
11: Wheat harvest season is starting in Kansas, and many farmers are disappointed with the results. As Kaylin Moore of the Kansas News Service reports, short and drooping wheat will cost farmers.
16: Wheat is a foundational crop for Kansas, but this year it's coming up short. First, it was the unusually warm winter, then it did not rain enough, and then disease and hail damage set in. The Kansas Wheat Commission reports over half of the harvested wheat has been poor quality. Some models show yields will be down 30% from last year. Logan Simon, an agronomist for Kansas State University, says 20% of the wheat crop has been abandoned entirely.
17: Which is very high for Kansas. That's not common for us. I would argue that most of that's going to be in southern and western Kansas.
16: Simon says that with its low quality, some farmers are losing money harvesting this year's wheat. For the Kansas News Service, I'm Kaylin Moore in Liberal.
11: And that was a look at your news across the state. Don't go anywhere. I'll be back with your local news.
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11: It's time to take a look at your news across the KCLY community, brought to you by FNB Washington, Blue Valley Technologies, Valley Vet Supply, McGee Roofing, and Bork Brothers Menswear. Last month, CCCHS graduate Eli Schooley took over as counselor in the office for U.S. Senator Brian Schatz, a Democrat out of Hawaii. His role is to advise and help shape legislative strategy across various topics, including antitrust, civil rights, immigration, gun control, reproductive rights, LGBTQ plus issues, and more. Previously, he served as chief counsel for U.S. Senator Gary Peters, a Democrat out of Michigan. Schooley worked for Peters until his retirement. He graduated from K-State with a bachelor's in political science, where he also served as student body president.
19: He then attended the University of Virginia School of Law, where he earned a JD before working as an associate at K&L Gates, an international law firm. He then became legislative counsel for Congressman Josh Gottheimer before moving to the Senate. Schooley is the son of John and Marcy Schooley and grew up in Clay Center. Him and his husband Ollie live in Chevy Chase, Maryland, with their 18-month-old son, Mark. The Riley County Historical Museum in Manhattan will be contributing to the America 250 celebrations with the America 250 Time Capsule Project. Submissions will remain open to the public until July 31st. Catherine Hensler, director of the Riley County Historical Society, explained the project.
20: This year is America's 250th anniversary. We as a community wanted to do something that was meaningful. We have a committee that's working on how we can best celebrate as a community. And one of the projects is a community time capsule. And the reason we chose that is we figure that's something that everybody can be involved in. They don't have to attend an event. They can just step up and submit an item. And what we're going to do is in 50 years, we will open this time capsule.
19: After the time capsule has been filled, it will become a permanent exhibit of the museum.
20: The resting place for the next 50 years is going to be at the Riley County Historical Museum. We have a lovely spot of land that's already picked out, so it will be outside, but it will be buried, and we intend to turn it into a commemorative exhibit. So there will be outdoor exhibit panels around the time capsule so people can come and visit and learn about it.
19: Hensler said that not all submissions will be accepted and that interested members of the public can apply for consideration on the official RCHS Programs and Education page. Gary County Schools USD 475 Board of Education recently appointed Mary Howard and Teresa Palmer to new positions for the 2026-2027 school year. Howard will act as principal and instructional coach at Milford Elementary. Her qualifications include working as an instructional coach, classroom teacher, and as an instructional facilitator. She began her career in education as a dyslexia practitioner and math interventionalist at Auburn Elementary in Auburn in 2017. Howard's skills include communication, relationship building, curriculum implementation, and fostering student-centered learning environments. Palmer will act as assistant principal at Fort Riley Middle School. Her qualifications include being a special education school social worker, the current vice president and a board member of the Kansas School Social Work Association, and the K-Club sponsor at the high school. Palmer brings knowledge of mental health therapy, child welfare, and school-based special education leadership to her position, as well as expertise in crisis intervention, trauma-informed care, and behavioral and emotional support. These appointments follow the retirement of longtime Milford Elementary principal Phyllis Bowler and the promotion of Fort Riley Middle School assistant principal Allie Henry. Vacation Bible School will run every morning in July, the 13th through 17th, at Lyona United Methodist Church, northeast of Woodbine. Children in preschool up to 6th grade can participate. The theme of this year's Bible School is True North, Trusting Jesus in a Wild World. Children will be led on an Alaskan-themed adventure where each field-tested adventure station serves to reinforce relevant Bible stories to the theme. Events include singing, wild Bible adventures, an imagination station that brings science into Bible study, games, treats, and a scripture section specifically designed for children to remember, understand, and apply to their lives. For more information, contact the church's office. And that was your news across the KCLY community. If you have any news tips that you think would make a good story, submit them to regional@kclyradio.com.
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19: Services for 90-year-old Victor Wilson will be held at 10:30 a.m. Friday, June 19th at Good Shepherd Lutheran Church in Washington. Burial will follow at 1:30 in St. John's Catholic Cemetery in Hanover. Visitation will be from 5 to 8 p.m. Thursday, June 18th at Hanover Mortuary, with the family receiving funds from 5 to 7. Memorials for Victor Wilson have been established for the Hanover American Legion or the Washington County Food Bank, Contributions can be sent in care of the mortuary. Services for 77-year-old Shirley Coppell will be held at 1 p.m. Friday, June 19th at Neil Schwenson Rook Funeral Home. Visitation will be from 12 p.m. until service time at the funeral home. Memorials for Shirley Coppell may be made to KSDAR Nathan Edson Chapter or the Santa Fe Trail Association and can be sent in care of the funeral home. Services for Joanne Steinseek will be held at 10 a.m. Friday, June 26th at Neil Schwenson Rook Funeral Home. Burial will take place at Greenwood Cemetery. Memorials for Joanne Steinseek may be made to the Clay Center Zoo and can be sent in care of the funeral home.
0: Okay, we have vacation Bible school from 9 to noon, swimming lessons at 3, baseball game at 6. 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
28: Here's a look at your weatherology forecast. Sunshine mixed with clouds at times this afternoon, with daytime highs approaching 84. East winds 5 to 10 miles per hour. Lows dip down to about 72 tonight, mainly clear skies. Highs around 95 tomorrow, bright sunshine. Partly cloudy skies Thursday with a high of 82. 88 Friday. From the Weatherology Weather Center, I'm meteorologist Paul Frombly on 100.9 KCLY. Currently 82.
29: Hello and good evening, everyone. It's Jason Henderson here with a look into your KCLY evening sports. And today it's being brought to you by Metalark. The Royals' injury-depleted rotation took another hit yesterday as Kansas City fell 7-3 to the Nationals in Washington. Spot starter Mitch Spence filling in for Seth Lugo allowed 6 runs over 4-plus innings and took the loss. The game turned in the 5th inning when Washington erased a 1-run deficit and scored 4 runs. The Royals have now dropped 5 of their last 6 games while continuing to deal with injuries to Lugo, Cole Reagans, and
2: Chris Bubik. In other news, former Wichita State baseball coach Gene Stevenson has been named to the 2026 recipient of the Wayne Graham Award for Teaching Excellence by the College Baseball Foundation. The award recognizes coaches who excel at developing student athletes both on and off the field. Stevenson led the Shockers for 36 seasons, winning the 1989 College World Series and making 7 appearances in Omaha. He coached 33 future major league players and was inducted into the College Baseball Hall of Fame in 2014. Then looking back over in Kansas City, the Chiefs have traded offensive tackle Wanya Morris to the Atlanta Falcons in exchange for a 6th-round pick in the 2027 NFL Draft. Kansas City also sent a 7th-round selection as part of the deal. Morris appeared in 43 games with 16 starts during 3 seasons with the Chiefs after being selected in the 3rd round of the 2023 Draft. He started 11 games at left tackle during the 2024 season and was part of the Chiefs Super Bowl 58 championship team. But that does wrap it up your sports here on KCLY. 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That was brought to you today by MetalArk.
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6: 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In the grain, corn for July down 1 3/4, 4.13 3/4. September down 1/4, 4.22 1/2. December up 3/4 at 4.42 1/2. Kansas City wheat for July down 6 1/4, 6.33 3/4. September down 4 1/4, 6.41. December down 2 1/4, 6.56 1/4. Chicago wheat for July up 6 1/4, 5.96. September up 3 3/4 at 6.04 1/4. December up 5, 6.21 3/4. In the soybeans for July up 10 3/4 at 11.30. The August up 11. 11.34 1/2. November new crop up 11 3/4, 11.46 1/2. Soybean meal for July up 2.80, 304.80. The August up 2.30, 305.20. September up 170, 304.80. Soybean oil for July down 145, 72.92. August down 144, 71.28. And the September down 142, 69.84. In the live cattle for June, ended at up 467 at 255.30. August up 595, 249.20. October up 520, $242. In the feeder cattle for August up 532, 366.87. September up 575, 365.27. October up 632 at 362.42. In the lean hogs for July, down 177, 94.80. August down 72, 95.05. The October down 30 at 79.92. That's been your market recap for Tuesday, June the 16th.
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10: 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Some people grow up in a hugging family, some people don't, so it's not a suggestion to go and hug the first person you see on the street, but those you love and know well, maybe a hug could help both of you out. Hugging, the perfect cure for whatever ails you, should not be limited to Christmas or Valentine's Day or anniversaries or other special occasions. It has no age limit. It can reduce or even prevent stress, and it can be used with children, wives, husbands, sweethearts, older people, friends, relatives, and the list goes on and on. Advantages of hugging: no batteries to wear out, low energy consumption, high energy yield, inflation-proof, no monthly payments, theft-proof, non-taxable, non-polluting, and it's fully returnable. Also, it's healthy. It relieves tension, combats depression, reduces stress. It's invigorating and rejuvenating. It elevates self-esteem, generates goodwill, has no unpleasant side effects. Why, it's nothing less than a miracle drug. Again, a word of caution to not just spend it on anyone you see, but certainly those near and dear to you. Don't waste the opportunity. And have a terrific Tuesday. I'm Rocky Downing.

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2: Here's a look at your weatherology forecast. Sunshine mixed with clouds at times this afternoon, with daytime highs approaching 84. East winds 5 to 10 miles per hour. Lows dip down to about 72. Tonight, mainly clear skies. Highs around 95. Tomorrow, bright sunshine. Partly cloudy skies Thursday with a high of 82. 88 Friday. From the Weatherology Weather Center, I'm meteorologist Paul Frombly on 100.9 KCLY. Currently 82.

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1: 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These are the two questions that our KCLY severe weather coverage is built around. Our severe weather team will provide listeners with details and warnings if a storm is approaching or a tornado has been spotted. 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

0: Welcome back into the Vinyl Years as we get set to go into the 1960s in hour one of what is 4 hours of the Vinyl Years, James.
1: That's right.
0: Break it down for everybody, okay?
1: Yeah, I think you did.
0: Feeling all right. Joe Cocker is going to lead things off here on a Tuesday night. This was originally a Traffic song written by Dave Mason of Traffic in 1968. And then Joe Cocker released it a year later. Both great versions.

0: Just a turn down day. That's music from Circle. We have the Cal Sills on the way next with the song Hair from 1969. And there was a few little trivia things here that I thought were kind of interesting.
1: Okay.
0: TV legend Carl Reiner specifically chose the Cal Sills, known for their clean cut image, to perform Hair for his TV special.
1: Because the play production is pretty racy for the time.
0: Right. But they had this clean cut image, you know, short hair and whatnot. And he just found humor in the controversy of it.
1: Uh-huh.
0: The Cal Sills were unfamiliar with the musical Hair before he sent them the album and asked them to record the title track. They didn't even know what they were doing. MGM rejected the Cal Sills recording of Hair, not believing it was even actually them. And the Cal Sills did alter a few lyrics, too. They didn't like a couple of the lyrics, and so they changed it. But anyway, it turned out to be a hit for them in 1969.

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0: here's a look at your weatherology forecast. 72 tonight under mainly clear skies, south winds 10 to 15 miles per hour. Daytime highs approaching 95. Tomorrow, bright sunshine expected. Mainly clear skies. Tomorrow night, 65. Sunshine mixed with clouds at times. Thursday, with daytime highs approaching 82. 88 Friday. From the Weatherology Weather Center, I'm meteorologist Paul Trombley. Now back to the vinyl years on KCLY. Currently 81.
1: My Generation from The Who was written by Pete Townsend, and on their debut album, in fact, they named their debut album not The Who, but My Generation by
2: right.
1: The Who.
2: Yeah.
1: Most people, generally, I think the rule of thumb has been to have your name out there. So
2: right.
1: People are seeing a new group on the shelves, but they named it My Generation. Didn't hurt their career at all. This is from 1965.

That's the Supremes with a song called The Happening. We have Jay and the Techniques on the way next with Apples, Peaches, and Pumpkin Pie. This came out in 1967. So several other artists tried recording Apples, Peaches, and Pumpkin Pie before Jay and the Techniques finally did it. The producer, Jerry Ross, he wasn't satisfied with anybody else's versions until he found the right one that was a hit. So here's Jay and the Techniques.

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3: Here's a look at your weatherology forecast. 72 tonight under mainly clear skies, south winds 10 to 15 miles per hour. Daytime highs approaching 95. Tomorrow, bright sunshine expected. Mainly clear skies, tomorrow night 65. Sunshine mixed with clouds at times, Thursday with daytime highs approaching 82. 88 Friday. From the Weatherology Weather Center, I'm meteorologist Paul Trombley. Now back to the vinyl years on KCLY. Right now, 82.
4: The Jive 5, a doo-wop group that was formed in Brooklyn, New York, had a couple of songs that did make it onto the charts. My True Story, 1961. I'm a Happy Man, which has been used in a couple of well-known films over the years. Mm-hmm. But they're most well-known for doing ID jingles, including the jingle and for Nickelodeon Network.
5: Oh, okay.
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5: The 1970s hour is here on a beautiful Tuesday evening. 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
6: That'd be a great place to be.
5: Having a cocktail, enjoying
6: or
5: this terrific weather. Yeah, exactly. 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This one released May of 1972.